with Carmenando. Carmenando. That was a really, really lovely tune. One of the things I've enjoyed most about doing this show is coming in and listening to DJ Lala as I arrive. It's always nice to hear new music. It's always great to broaden our horizons. And as she mentioned a little bit earlier, this is my last time together with you. This is my last show. It's been just about a year, maybe a little bit more, maybe a little bit less. But I've really enjoyed it. I've learned a lot. I've met some extraordinary people. And I've been able to kind of bring you some curated pieces of music that I hope you hadn't heard before and that may have opened your mind and hearts to something other than what you were so much used to. We'll get out of our own echo chamber. But as you know, over the last couple of weeks, when it gets to 6 o'clock, we always need to make sure that you know that you are listening to KFFR Winter Park and KWTR Fraser. So, as I said, it's now 6:02. I am DJ Grandpappy, and let's jump into our 6 o'clock Stevie. And this is for the Valley and many of the people that I've met here. This song is dedicated to you.

0: one of the first crossover country music artists in history, the one, the only, Miss Patsy Cline, singing Always. Not really sure who wrote that song. I probably know, but it's kind of been throughout my life. And we started it off with our 6 o'clock Stevie As from Songs in the Key of Life, Mr. Stevie Wonder, two of the consummate voices in Grandpappy's life and two of the biggest musical influences that taught me diversity and gentleness are important things to live by.
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0: So I'm going to stick around for a little while through mid-August and make sure that I can get up one more successful mural fest for the town of Funky Fraser. And something that I've been involved with from the very first one, hopefully adding to this valley that I love and contributing something in the arts to the place where we all live. But after that, I'm going on the road. I'm going to do what I call controlled homelessness and kind of drift around and do a number of things. Head into Illinois for a music festival and see some long-lost valley people and through Indiana. But on up, what I'm looking most forward to is going up to see my friend Vern in Maine. And then I'm going to follow the trees and the changing times and fall. I'm going to follow that south and visit some family in the deep, deep south of Alabama. And hopefully make it all the way down to Key West. So there's a lot of miles and a lot of plans. I hope God's not laughing too hard at me, but this portion of the set's kind of dedicated to the next phase of what my life is going to entail.

We're gonna do another Canadian song. We're gonna bring out some of the Canadians to help us do it here.

0: Well, here we are at 6:30. That first half hour always goes pretty quick. We heard John Hiatt drive south, Leon Russell back to the island, and the band. We just lost the last member of the band just about the last 4 or 5 months ago. That was Acadian Driftwood from the Last Waltz. That's what I named this playlist as I was putting it together here, and so I figured it was only fitting. Plus, I'm hoping to see Acadia National Park, and going to be living kind of a gypsy life, so seemed to make perfect sense as I went through it.
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3: From big travel events to weekly park days, this weekend brings people out together. That was your community calendar. I'm DJ Queen Bees.
4: And I'm DJ Lulu saying,
3: try something new, Grand County. Woo!
0: Well, there you have it, ladies and gentlemen. Almost 5 minutes of things to choose from to do this weekend. And that calendar just keeps growing as the summer keeps going on.
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0: So I get asked a little bit, why Island in the Sky? It comes from a history of the valley here in this section of the valley, especially from Granby to the pass, from the Black family. It was a long history of what kind of happened from the time that Caucasian or Europeans started to settle the valley in and around here. And they also wonder, you know, why Grandpappy? Well, I'm a lifelong bachelor. I'm pretty old. And living in Grand County, I kind of think of all these grand people as my grandchildren, those that I never had, and certainly those that are a little bit older that are friends of mine and have had children. I've been here long enough to watch them kind of be born and graduate and move on through. So kind of a take on that. So all of my grandchildren out there, we're going to keep on moving into the next round of music. And it is now 6:38. 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It is community radio. As you could tell by that community calendar, we keep you informed and keep you entertained.

0: Well, it's 6:45, and you're listening to Island in the Sky. 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
0: So, we heard Van Morrison, Into the Mystic, mentioning a little bit of the Gypsy in that. And then a cover of Let Me Roll It to You, the Paul McCartney song by Lake Street Dive. I think the first time I ever heard Lake Street Dive was on KFFR as I was driving around the valley. One of the first times I came through the valley was back in 1959. It's changed a little bit through there. Now, I was born a Gypsy. I was born into the military pre-Vietnam, and we ended up being stationed in Cheyenne, but couldn't find housing in Cheyenne and had to live in Fort Collins. It's kind of the opposite now. You live in Cheyenne to be able to work in Fort Collins. But we were coming through the valley then, been coming back, you know, pretty much ever since. Most of my life, the biggest portion of my life, last 25 years, has been lived in the valley. I remember coming up and going backpacking over Buchanan Pass when the Arby's was still there, the Crooked Creek, the Dairy King, and who can forget the Alco Shopping Center, which was a grocery store at one time. So many changes, many things, but all good things kind of come to their end. And we'll be sorry to see it in the rear view, but I will be kind of hitting the road. And so I'm going to have to put my hands on the wheel. Here's a little Willie for Tom.

There's deceivers and believers, and all in betweeners that seem to have no place.

It's 7:01 and you are listening to Island in the Sky with DJ Grandpappy, coming to all my grandbabies out there in the valley, in the state, in the country, coast to coast, and all the ships at sea. That was Ramblin' Man by the Allman Brothers Band. When that song came out, I was just graduating high school, and I did roll down Highway 41. I will be back on Highway 41 when I go to visit an old high school friend that I haven't seen in many, many, many, many years, who lives right off the highway down in and around the middle of Indiana. Unfortunately, his wife is no longer with us, who was just an angel walking the earth. It was a very, very sweet woman. Before that, we had Larkin Poe with Georgia Off My Mind. I'm hoping to see a little bit of Nashville. I made a connection the other day through KFFR, strangely enough, of a guy who knows a number of people in Nashville, and hope to kind of swing through and listen to some of the music, and who knows, if I've written a couple of songs by then, maybe I'll try to sit down and play a few. And we started that off with Mr. Willie Nelson, Hands on the Wheel, from the Redheaded Stranger album, an album that a girlfriend turned me onto when I was 18 years old. She was 22. Turned me on to Willie and the Redheaded Stranger album in Northern Indiana, and somebody that Willie and the family have been with me for the rest of my life up until this period of time. Like I said, it's 7:03. If you want to look outside, you'll see that it's a little bit wet, and we're all happy about that. It rained for a little solid rain for up here, you know, yesterday. I was talking with a guy who was trying to get some of it to move off of the street and fill in around his trees and get him as moist as he could with the small amount of rain. He was like, you know, back in the 80s, it would do what we had this afternoon nearly every bloody day in the afternoon. But we haven't seen that for quite a while. We are in a drought. Even though it rained, you still have to act appropriately. Again, this is DJ Grandpappy, and you are listening to KFFR Winter Park and KWTR Fraser. So one of my favorite new musicians that I've just been turned on to in the last year and a half, 2 years, is coming up next, certainly doing a song that is applicable to what I'm about to march off and into. This is Mr. Chris Stapleton.

0: We're going to break just a little bit early. It's 7:10 here. Our underwriters, they're who keep us on the air. They've been doing it for 10 years now. It started a long, fairly long time ago, longer than a lot of people have lived in the Valley at this point in time. And so KFFR has been there kind of throughout the whole thing. For those of us who have been here a little bit longer, it's certainly a gem that's been added to our lives and what we get to experience here in the Valley. And these are the people that really do make a difference. And they're here for you. You be there for them.
1: 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This is Connor Hartman, and I tune in to Brian and Ryan in the morning every Tuesday from 6 to 8 a.m. for that juicy market report.
0: So one of the big pieces and the last pieces of the puzzle that I've been putting together to be able to kind of head out and explore the country and the world, as it were, and the people of America I bought a trailer that's supposed to be able to haul a bike, but my BMW R1200 just wouldn't fit in it. So finally, just a couple of days ago, I found something that's more like riding a toy for me after that 1200, but it's certainly going to come in handy when by January, February, I cut across and spend a little time in Austin, maybe visit Smitty, who I just met recently in New Orleans, and then drop down into the Baja and kind of spend a couple of months along the Sea of Cortez. And I really think this motorcycle is going to make a big difference there. So that's why Arlo, who's I've been a fan of since I was very, very young, and that song particularly kind of made it into the set list tonight. Coming up next, a couple of things for Amy.

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3: So I got my new little pony, and I'm going to go out and ride in this adventure that I'm on. We listened to John Prine's Saddle in the Rain, kind of an upbeat version with horns. It's not often you get to hear Mr. Prine and that kind of bouncy, horny kind of thing. And then we followed that up with Mr. Tom Waits, one of the greats. And that was Looking for the Heart of Saturday Night. I'm going looking for something too. I'm going to look for the heart, but I'm going to try and look for the heart of America. I believe personally that we have far more in common than what we have that divides us. To loosely paraphrase Shakespeare, if you tickle me, do I not laugh? If you cut me, do I not bleed? If you hurt me, do I not cry? And I think all of us have that in common. And so I'm going off to look for the heart of Saturday Night, but I'm also going off to look for America.

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2: So that was Simon and Garfunkel, one of the best duets outside of the Everly Brothers. It's been around for quite a while, way back in the day. Sorry, Grandpappy's pretty old, and normally I play a lot more new music than I'm playing tonight, but this is a set for me. This is a set for you. This is just something that I kind of wanted to get out there and say. I'm playing with the structure a little bit as well, and making sure that all of our underwriters get their attention that they deserve, and we need to do. We do have structure here, even though we have a lot of freedom in what we can choose to do, what we can choose to say, and what we can choose to play. One of the things I'd like to leave you with, a couple of thoughts, as we head on into this final half hour, it is 7:26 right now, is a few lines that I truly love. Judge not by how much you love, but by how much you are loved. One of those things that if we take anything away from the Wizard of Oz, we should take one of those messages from that parable as well. And I've been finishing off the show with a thing, so I'm going to end that a little bit later, you know, just another thought. But I came up with an idea the other day as I was sitting in the hot springs out in Hot Sulphur and a couple of young men were discussing AI. It suddenly popped into my head that you can make love to AI, but it can't hold you when you cry. It's 7 o'clock and, you know, 7:24, but it's in the sevens. And if that's Island in the Sky and we're in the sevens, that means it's my favorite musician. Time for the 7 o'clock Santana.

Your eyes held a tender light, and stars fell on Alabama last night. I never planned in my imagination a situation

tender light. And stars fell on Alabama last night.

0: And there we have an artist that for me was about the quintessential Colorado kind of songster. He is one of the first people inducted into the Colorado Music Hall of Fame. That is Mr. Dan Fogelberg. For me, as I said, he is a little more of what Colorado meant to me when I was finally able to move back in 79 from doing a little bit of gypsy life at that time, even more than Mr. Denver, who I also saw and also respect a great deal. Mr. Fogelberg had that spot in my heart. And before that, we had Billie Holiday with Stars Fall on Alabama. I will be spending some time in Alabama. And that is where the remnants of Grandpappy's family kind of live, and have not ventured too far out in not much of a gypsy life there. I haven't seen them in about 25 or 30 years. Should be very, very interesting, but family is family. And you take them, I hope they take me with all of the warts and hairs and other things in the development that's happened over the decades. But one of the things I liked best about KFFR when I first started listening to it before the extraordinary DJs that we have on air these days had taken over most of the minutes throughout the day was the analog or the algorithm that was playing a lot of times in that early first, you know, year, 2 years, 3 years of the 10 years that it's been on. And one of the things I loved about this station most is you got to hear Billie Holiday on the radio, which you did not hear anywhere else, probably in America. And it won me over immediately. And so I still like to pay tribute to that when I can. I'm not sure who's going to be coming up next. I would anticipate that it's the wonderful stylings of DJ Mobes. He usually kind of sits in on a Thursday, but any kind of moves here and there. But it looks like I won't be seeing two of my favorites, DJ Foz and DJ Freebird, this evening on my last show. But we do have to hear from someone else real quick.
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0: Well, you know, they always make it pretty important. So as I leave, I know that things here are going to change. It's bound to change. It has changed a great deal since I started coming through in 59, and it's certainly changed a great deal since I've been living here the last 20 or so years. But I would ask you to kind of keep in mind and not let it change what you moved here for, those of you who have lived here 3, 4, 5, 10 years. Keep in mind, you know, leave the big box stores back where you moved from and keep this valley, the small community, the interwoven community that KFFR services so well and that we all have come to love and know. So change is inevitable. It's just part of the deal. If it doesn't change, it dies. But it's important to hang on to the reason that you moved here. And so with that said, we're going to be taking it out for just a little bit. I'll leave you with one more word before I completely go. But let's do a little traveling.

off of the main highways and traveling the blue highways, rambling on as far as I can go. That's Led Zeppelin's with Ramble On, you know, one of their great songs. And we also started that little bit with Mr. Bob Seger, Traveling Man. And that's kind of taking me towards the end. We do have the honor of getting DJ Mobes in here at 8 o'clock. I just wanted to leave you with the thought that I normally kind of finished a lot of my shows with. I'm a different person. I've lived a different life. I understand what it means to be different in many, many different facets of that. But I also think that there is a humanity and a common thread that runs amongst all of us, regardless of sexual orientation or political orientation or color or, you know, ethnicity or religion, that we all, you know, we all are kind of walking animals that live and breathe and eat and perform the functions that we must. And if we look for what makes us human, it will be the thing that binds us together. But I want you to keep in mind that the only normal person is the one you don't know well. So with that, I'm going to finish my time here at KFFR with the next couple of songs, and DJ Mobes will be taking over. Hope you take them in the spirit that they're given, and hope you enjoyed them. Hope you've enjoyed the set, and hope this puts a smile on your face.

Happy trails indeed. Wish Grandpappy the best of luck. He's got to chat with him a few minutes in the crossover, and I mean, that sounds like an amazing time, amazing trip that he's about to embark on all over the country, outside of the country. Man, sounds pretty amazing. A little early in the month, missed last month due to travel back home to see my folks. But filling in for DJ Foz today. And I don't know about you, but I have been loving some World Cup. I'm sure other people have talked about it, but sadly our team with a dismal performance a few days ago. But I was looking online just to see how good we've been in the past. And it turns out that the inaugural World Cup in 1930 we were at, and we came in third, and which I was very surprised to see. And then not only that, but the first World Cup hat trick ever was by one of our players. So thought that was interesting. So don't fret, we'll get back there someday. I do feel, even though it was a bad performance this last game, the other games were really good, and it's the best team I think we've had in a very long time. So maybe in another 4 years we'll do a little bit better. Anyhow, so into the music by a bunch of people that I've never heard of and you probably never heard of, but they're all kind of fun. So we're going to start with Medicinal collaboration with Atlas B called

And I should have started by saying all the stuff that legal things require me to say, like it's 8:03, and you're listening to KFFR Winter Park at 88.3 FM and KWTR Fraser at 89.1 FM. We are Grand County Community Radio, located at the headwaters of the Colorado River, streaming live on KFFR.org. Jumping right back in, I'm going to play a song by Michael Minert called The Same Disease, and then we'll let some other stuff follow. So here we go.

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3: Your roll duck sleeves in your skull t-shirt. You say, why did you do with him today?
4: Okay, as you might have guessed, today's intermission album is Amy Winehouse. Almost had my wife coming into the studio and I brought that for her. But alas, she did not. Dogs take priority. So those last, well, let's see. We started with The Same Disease by Michael Lerner, as I had said. Then there was Love Tree, The Artifacts remix of Love Tree by The Echo System. And then the last one was My General by Abel Balder. Let's see, you were still listening to DJ Mobes, and I think this next one is R. Mullen by the artist, I don't really know, Yippa, Yppah. Like I said, lots of artists that I have no idea who they are, but interesting nonetheless. So we will start with... Oh, wait, no, it's not that one. That's the second one. The first one is Dark Prince Part 3 by Atri. Part 3 is definitely better than Parts 1 and 2, but they're also not bad.

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All right, 8:32, everybody. Listening to DJ Mobes, and we'll be for the next hour and a half. Please, you got to hang on till the very end. I've got a song from 1980 that I only came across in the last, I don't know, 6-8 months or so. You'll definitely recognize it, and it's incredible. even though you may not know the song, but we started, as I said, Dark Prince Part 3 by Atri, which that was the instrumental one with a lot of synthesizers. It sounded like something from like the 80s or early 90s, which I've been working on these playlists that I won't torture you with, but it's like 16 hours of that. I call it my music Adderall playlist, because it's like I put it on, it just goes straight into the background, and it's like getting, you know, just chewing around the house, and I don't know, just feels like taking an Adderall and doing your chores. But anyhow, after that was R. Mullen by Yippa, and then finally there was Wet My Whistle by Liphead, which is a combo of Blockhead and Elliot Lip. Next is Summer Goes By Amalex and Gildas.

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All right, you are listening to KFFR Winter Park and KWTR Fraser. The time is 9:01. The weather outside, depending on the app, which is a pretty big range. I'm getting 57 on one and 50 on another, with a low of 46 or 43, so somewhere in there. So from the top of that last block, we had Galapagos by Zimmer, and then the Captain remix of a bad Bowie song called Sweet Games, then a song called The Spell by Saki, which, not to be confused with the drink, Saki, S-A-Q-I, is a musical muse of Southeast Asia, which I was unaware of until about an hour ago. And then after that was Bust That, Bust This by Professor Click. And then Oh La La by Ninjula. That was the one with the swing music in it. And then the last one was She Is Coming, which was a Jean Tonique remix of a song by Later. Coming up, we have a song called Wasteland Survivors by Evgeny Bardiyuza, a solo instrumentalist out of Russia.

is about all I know of that guy. But it's pretty good. Whoops. That was... it was been playing this whole time. Okay.

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All right, 9:31. What do we have? Oh, we had a lot. Let me run through it real quick. As I said, Wasteland Survivors by Evgeny Bardiyuza was the first one. And then So Good was by DJ EJ, who you would think that's just four letters, but it's actually nine. He spells it hyphenetically, which I won't try to spell. Then there was Keep the Funk Real, which was a Megan Hamilton remix of a Slink and Fort Knox 5 song. And then Polk Salad Annie with Flying the Mojito Brothers, mixing in Tony Joe White's song from, well, his Swamp Rock song from the 1969, I believe, which, interestingly enough, was then recorded by Elvis and Tom Jones. So it actually made it high on the charts back in the day. Following that was Brainstorm by After Cookin', and then Heard My Baby by Durlee, and then finally it was Drop in the House with Drop Stars and, well, the main artist Thomas Vint. Yeah, so I've got like another 30 minutes. I've got, first up is going to be a pretty light song that Odessa remixed called One Day They'll Know, which is fantastic. Pretty much everything that Pretty Lights does is, in my opinion. But anyhow, here we go.

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the rest of the song outside of that one hook is just classic 80s funk. It's pretty incredible. So, without further ado, this is it. Enjoy.

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Thank you for listening to My Expanding Universe. Time's 10:03. 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The weather is like 53 outside, lows around mid-40s tonight, so enjoy the rest of your evening.

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We'd like to thank you very much for coming to our concert tonight. I know that... in a way, it's sad that Bill Graham is closing down the Fillmore. But I'm sure he'll get into something better. It's been lovely working for you this evening. Good night.

Hi, this is Lisa. 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
1: 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Guess how that turned out? When disaster strikes, we're there when you need us.
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0: Fraser Valley Library invites teens to an aerial challenge course followed by buckboard grill pizza from 9:30 a.m. to 12:30 p.m.
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0: The Rotary Club of Grand Lake heads to the Grand Lake Town Park at 7:30 for bingo.
1: The YMCA hosts an instructor-led class on astrophotography from 9:30 to 10:30 in the evening to explore the stars and constellations in the Colorado skies.
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0: From big travel events to weekly park days, this weekend brings people out together. 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I'm DJ Queen Bees.
1: And I'm DJ Lulu saying,
0: 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Woo!
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1: Hi, it's Jason from Whitler's Barbershop. 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
1: 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We are excited to announce that Fraser Valley Recreation District was recently recognized as the J. Evan Goulding Special District of the Year by the Colorado Special Districts Association. We would love to see our locals participating in all that the Rec District offers.

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0: I was born in Kaufman County, Texas. That was in 11th of September, 1886. Come to California in 1906. I didn't have to go to World War I. I was too old for World War II. One good thing that I've always been proud of, I was the youngest in the family, and the rest is all married, and I've taken good care of my mother and father as long as they lived. There's a fella up here at the post office one day, he's a pet him. I says to him, "That dog, you have no idea how smart he is. I just thought I'd tell you. You ain't telling me nothing. I know all about it." Kids would come here, "We want to hear old Ted sing." And them days, I fooled with him more then. I could just commence this way. "I want you to sing now. Do, do, do." Now I have to take the harp and make a sound before you sing.
1: "Teddy, come in. Come on. Come on out from under there. You know, sit down. Sit down, Teddy. Now here, I want you to sing. Sing these folks' song. Sing the old rugged cross. Listen, chord with this now. Here. Oh, oh, yo, do, do, sing.

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Tell me where I can get another good girl. I'll treat her nice and kind. Give her my address. Tell her to come up and see me sometime. I done lost the one I had. You know I gotta have another.

It's time for the Grand County Fishing Report, July 3rd, 2026. The weather has stabilized back to warm and windy after a little bit of a wild weather pattern the previous week. As you head out on the water this holiday weekend or any other time, don't forget your life jackets and pay attention to that afternoon wind. It can show up in a hurry. Hope everyone has a safe and fun time on the water. Lake Granby, Stillwater Boat Ramp is open 6 a.m. to 8 p.m. Sunset Ramp is closed. Water temperatures are in the low to mid 60s. Water level is at 26 feet below full. Lake trout fishing is yet to slow and remains excellent. On those windy afternoons, the brown trout have been very active and eager to eat a lure along the rocky, wind-blown shorelines. Grand Lake, boat ramps are open 6 a.m. to

8 p.m. Fishing for all species is fair. Early bird gets the worm is the name of the fishing game here. Get out early and off the water early before the bite slows and traffic on the water increases. Williams Fork River below the reservoir has been flowing around 190 CFS. Good action for rainbow trout and brown trout. BWO emerger and betas patterns are good to have on hand, as well as parachute atoms when you see those fish start to rise. If out hitting the river, it's the time of the year to start paying attention to water temp and check for those voluntary closures. That concludes today's report. Good luck out there, anglers. The Fishing Report is sponsored by Fishing with Bernie Guide Service. 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

Open up, honey, it's your lover boy, me that's knocking. Listen to my baby, all the cats are at the high school rocking. Honey, get your bopping shoes, everybody's gonna lose. Wait a minute, I'm screwed up, I had my mind on something else. Something I shouldn't have had my mind on. That's cruise. Huh? Well, open up, honey, it's your lover boy, me that's no. Wait a minute, man, let's get settled here. You want to? You ready? All right, just a minute. Let's cut it. Open up, honey, it's your lover boy, me that's knocking. Hey, listen to my baby, holler, catch her at the

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She run up that lightning. Darling, what's wrong with you? 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

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The operator said, look at your lightning.

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0: Hi, this is Jessica. 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Community radio for the Fraser Valley and the headwaters of the Colorado River. Go Fraser Valley, yeah!
2: It's time for the Grand County Fishing Report, July 3rd, 2026. The weather has stabilized back to warm and windy after a little bit of a wild weather pattern the previous week. As you head out on the water this holiday weekend or any other time, don't forget your life jackets and pay attention to that afternoon wind. It can show up in a hurry. Hope everyone has a safe and fun time on the water. Lake Granby, Stillwater Boat Ramp.

Was open 6 a.m. to 8 p.m. Sunset ramp is closed. Water temperatures are in the low to mid 60s. Water level is at 26 feet below full. Lake trout fishing is yet to slow and remains excellent. On those windy afternoons, the brown trout have been very active and eager to eat a lure along the rocky, wind-blown shorelines. Grand Lake. Boat ramps are open 6 a.m. to 8 p.m. Fishing for all species is fair. Early bird gets the worm is the name of the fishing game here. Get out early and off the water early before the bite slows and traffic on the water increases. Williams Fork River below the reservoir has been flowing around 190 CFS. Good action for rainbow trout and brown trout. BWO emerger and betas patterns are good to have on hand, as well as parachute atoms when you see those fish start to rise. If out hitting the river, it's the time of the year to start paying attention to water temp and check for those voluntary closures. That concludes today's report. Good luck out there, anglers. 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Learn more at fishingwithbernie.com. Atento.

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0: From New York, this is Democracy Now.
1: We believe that for the movement to continue, it can't be made.
0: As Graham Plattner suspends his campaign for Senate amidst rape allegations, which he denies, we look today not at the individual candidate, but at the issues and priorities fueling Democrats across the country to support progressive primary challengers. We'll speak to Alexandra Rojas of the Justice Democrats and Ashiq Sadiq of the Democratic Socialists of America's National Political Committee. Neither group endorsed Plattner. They've scored significant wins across the country this election cycle. Then, a new BBC Eye investigation from the BBC World Service. It's called The Careless Machine, exposing Instagram's darkest secret.
2: This story pulled me into such darkness, I almost wish I never followed it.
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4: Whatever you are witness to is obviously very, very disturbing.
0: We'll speak to

0: I'm Amy Goodman. The United States has denied it's behind a series of explosions that rocked parts of southern Iran overnight. Late Thursday, blasts were reported around the Bushehr nuclear power plant and in cities including Sidik, Konark, and Bandar Abbas. The explosions came during what was otherwise a lull in fighting between the U.S. and Iran following 2 days of tit-for-tat drone and missile attacks. They followed warnings by Israeli leaders that Israel's war against Iran is not over, though no one has claimed responsibility for the blasts. On Thursday, Iran's foreign ministry said top diplomat Abbas Araghchi had made phone calls to Omani and Turkish officials aimed at restarting diplomacy to end the conflict. Meanwhile, Israel's continuing attacks across southern Lebanon with air raids, gunfire and home demolitions reported despite a U.S. brokered ceasefire deal and despite the U.S. memorandum of understanding to end the war in Iran, which requires Israel's withdrawal from Lebanon. In Texas, more details have emerged in the fatal shooting of Lorenzo Salgado Araujo, the 52-year-old Mexican father killed Tuesday by ICE in Houston during his early morning commute to work in construction. Home surveillance video shared by Araujo's oldest son, Ronaldo Salgado, captured the final moments of his father leaving their family home and getting into his white van. A separate, newly released surveillance video appears to show Araujo's white van being followed by two unmarked black SUVs. At one point during the pursuit, a black SUV is seen driving on the wrong side of the road in a construction zone before cutting Araujo's van off. ICE agents then approach the passenger side of the vehicle. The footage, however, does not show Araujo van ramming into any ICE vehicles or attempting to run over an agent, as the Department of Homeland Security alleged after Araujo was killed. Statements by three immigrants who were aboard Araujo's van and witnessed the shooting have also refuted the claims. The three men, one of whom is Araujo's younger brother, were rounded up after the shooting, are now in ICE detention facing deportations. In accounts obtained by the Washington Post, their lawyer reports the men said ICE agents fired at them almost immediately without warning from the side of Araujo's vehicle, and that Araujo never could have attempted to run over an agent because there were never any ICE officers in front of his van. Meanwhile, a DHS spokesperson has admitted federal immigration agents targeted Araujo by mistake and were, in fact, searching for a different person. Several Democratic Congress members are demanding the release of all video footage and to preserve evidence in the case, but DHS has said the ICE agents involved in the fatal shooting were not wearing body cameras. This comes as the Harris County Medical Examiner has reportedly ruled Araujo's manner of death a homicide. Harris County prosecutors say they plan to investigate, but cautioned the federal government ultimately controls access to the evidence. As the family of Araujo mourns, they say they've been unable to claim his body because immigration agents reportedly removed all of Araujo's personal identifications after he was shot in the abdomen and transferred to the hospital, which led to his being classified as John Doe. In the days after Lorenzo Salgado Araujo's death, hundreds of people have gathered for vigils at the site of his killing, placing candles, balloons, flowers to honor his life and continue demanding justice. Mexico's government says it'll file criminal complaints in the United States to protect the human rights of Mexican citizens caught up in the Trump administration's mass deportation sweeps. Mexican President Claudia Sheinbaum announced the plans during her daily news conference Thursday.
1: What we cannot ignore is the plight of the Mexicans who have died in ICE operations or who are being held in these detention centers operated by private companies contracted by ICE. That is why we are taking further action.
0: Mexico's foreign minister, Roberto Velasco, said 17 Mexican nationals have died while in the custody of ICE or at the hands of its agents. He's seeking criminal probes into the deaths and will also send cease and desist letters to the private prison companies that manage ICE jails.
2: La idea es pasar de la vía diplomática.
3: The idea is to move from diplomacy to the prosecutor's offices to demand investigations, not only from the State Department or the Department of Homeland Security, but directly.

0: through the criminal justice system.
1: In South Africa, human rights advocates are on alert after vigilantes in Johannesburg intensified attacks on immigrants, going door to door and snatching people from their homes to hand over to authorities. Thursday's attacks followed similar violence in Soweto, Durban, and other parts of South Africa. Anti-immigrant vigilantes had set an informal deadline of June 30th for all undocumented immigrants to leave South Africa, threatening to continue their harassment and intimidation campaign until their demands are met. Doctors Without Borders warns tens of thousands have been displaced by the violence, including asylum seekers, refugees, and documented immigrants. In Venezuela, the official death toll from last month's devastating twin earthquakes has topped 3,800 and expected still to soar as tens of thousands of people remain unaccounted for. Public health officials warn survivors of the earthquakes now face outbreaks of disease, along with difficulty accessing clean water, sanitation, and medical care. Some 16,000 people were left without shelter after the earthquakes flattened their homes. They've since been forced to live in overcrowded tent encampments. This is Pan American Health Organization Director Jarbas Barbosa.
2: In the coming weeks, the greatest health risks may stem not only from injuries caused by the earthquakes, but also from disruptions to health services, overcrowded conditions, deficiencies in water and sanitation, and reduced access to vaccination and routine care.
1: Russia's military says it shot down hundreds of Ukrainian drones overnight as Kyiv continues to target Russian energy sites. The latest attacks targeted ships and a port on the Sea of Azov and sparked a fire at a major oil refinery in southern Russia. This follows a Russian drone strike on a gas station in Zaporizhia that killed one person and injured three others, one of dozens of attacks across civilian areas of Ukraine on Thursday. At the United Nations, the Security Council heard testimony Thursday that Russian attacks in June killed at least 265 Ukrainian civilians while leaving more than 1,800 injured. That's the highest combined casualty count since the first months of Russia's full-scale invasion 4 years ago. Meanwhile, Russian authorities report Ukrainian attacks have killed 250 Russian civilians in the first 6 months of this year. This is UN Political Affairs Chief Rosemary DiCarlo.
3: Any attacks against civilians and civilian infrastructure, wherever they occur, are a clear violation of international humanitarian law and must stop immediately.
1: The Palestinian Authority has announced plans to hold its first legislative elections in more than 20 years. Palestinian Authority President Mahmoud Abbas said Thursday votes will be held in Gaza, the occupied West Bank, and East Jerusalem on November 28th. Abbas is now 90 years old. He won a four-year mandate in a 2005 presidential election and remained in power following a violent split between Hamas and Fatah the following year. Meanwhile, Israel is continuing its relentless attacks on the Gaza Strip, where airstrikes on Thursday killed at least six people. The attacks came as Haaretz reports Israel continues to hold the bodies of more than 100 Palestinians who've died in Israeli custody. That's despite the fact that no Israelis are currently being held hostage by Palestinian armed groups. Israel previously withheld the bodies of Palestinians as bargaining chips. In Washington, D.C., a bipartisan bill aimed at lowering the cost of housing is set to become law today, barring a last-minute veto by President Trump. Last month, Congress voted overwhelmingly to approve the 21st Century Road to Housing Act, which would cap the number of single-family homes major investors can purchase while loosening federal regulations to allow for new home construction. Trump has refused to sign the legislation so far unless lawmakers first approve the Save America Act to rewrite the U.S. election laws while imposing new voter ID requirements. If Trump takes no action, the housing bill will become law even without his signature. On Thursday, the National Association of Realtors reported the median home sales price of existing U.S. homes soared to over $440,000, a record high. President Trump's forced out the last remaining members of the Election Assistance Commission. a bipartisan independent agency tasked with certifying voting systems and helping local election officials. On Thursday, the White House fired Democratic commissioners Thomas Hicks and Benjamin Hoeland. A third commissioner, Republican Christy McCormick, resigned. The committee's remaining member, Republican Donald Palmer, stepped down in April to join the Heritage Foundation. Trump's dismantling of the Election Assistance Commission comes less than 4 months before midterm elections. It follows last month's Supreme Court ruling granting the president more power to fire members of independent agencies. The Trump administration threatened election administrators across the United States with criminal prosecution if they knowingly leave non-citizens on their voter rolls or allow them to receive or cast ballots. In a letter sent to all 50 states and the District of Columbia, the Justice Department warned state and local election officials could face fines and imprisonment. The letter concludes, quote, "We encourage you to contact us to discuss what steps your state should take to maintain clean voter lists as required by law," unquote. The letter was sent on Tuesday by Harmeet Dhillon, head of the Justice Department's Civil Rights Division. That same day, she announced plans to send election monitors to 15 jurisdictions in 6 states during upcoming primary elections.
4: So this is an important goal that increases voter confidence. And it's also important to make sure that our voting is accurate so that every citizen who votes has their vote counted equally without being canceled out by somebody who shouldn't be voting.
1: Meanwhile, FEMA's announced it'll withhold Homeland Security funding from states and cities until they provide proof of compliance with the Trump administration's election requirements. In response, Washington Congressmember Pramila Jayapal wrote, "The Trump administration's using fear and funding to control who gets to vote and who counts it. Elections belong to the people, not whoever is afraid of losing one," unquote. In China, at least 28 people are dead after a fire tore through a shoe factory in the southeastern city of Xinjiang. Authorities say the factory's stairwells were packed with materials hampering firefighters' rescue efforts. More than 200 workers were evacuated. It's the latest of several deadly industrial disasters in China this year and follows last November's fire at a residential complex in Hong Kong that left more than 160 people dead. And in southern China, the death toll from severe flooding triggered by Typhoon Maysak has climbed to 39 following days of torrential rain. This comes as authorities in Taiwan and southwestern Japan have issued warnings as the second major storm, Typhoon Bavi, approaches. At roughly the size of France, it's the largest typhoon to approach Taiwan in decades. And those are some of the headlines. This is Democracy Now!, democracynow.org, the War and Peace Report. I'm Amy Goodman in New York, joined by Democracy Now!'s Juan Gonzalez in Chicago. Hi, Juan.
5: Hi, Amy, and welcome to all of our listeners and viewers across the country and around the world.
1: While much of the media conversation about the future of the Democratic Party in recent days has centered around Graham Plattner, we turn now to what is fueling the progressive insurgency in primaries across the country. Not necessarily the candidates themselves, but the platforms and issues they're championing without apology. These include opposition to military support for Israel, support for universal health care, and more. The Political Action Committee Justice Democrats has endorsed 15 candidates this cycle in congressional races. 6 of them have won their races so far. Dozens of candidates backed by the Democratic Socialists of America, or DSA, have won or advanced in their races. Progressive winds have sent shockwaves through the Democratic establishment. Over the past decade, the DSA has grown from about 5,000 members to over 120,000 members and 200 chapters across the United States. And whereas 2 years ago, the American-Israel Public Affairs Committee, or APEC, spent millions of dollars to defeat 2 outspoken critics of Israel, Missouri's Congressmember Cori Bush and Congressmember Jamal Momin of New York, the Justice Democrats have quickly emerged as a powerful force backing progressive candidates across races nationwide ahead of the midterms. Their victories this cycle come in spite of $35 million in outside spending being spent against all of their candidates. DSA and Justice Democrats backed candidates have prevailed in key local and congressional races in Oregon and California, Colorado, Texas, Georgia, Pennsylvania, New Jersey, Maine, Washington, D.C., and New York. In Colorado, 29-year-old attorney Melat Quiros unseated 15-term Congressmember Diana DeGette. Here in New York, Afro-Latina organizer Darielisa Villa-Chevalier beat 5-term Congressmember Adriano Espaillat, and New York Assemblymember Claire Valdez defeated Brooklyn Borough President Antonio Reynoso to fill the seat long held by Congressmember Nydia Velazquez. In Pennsylvania, progressive legislator Chris Robb beat out machine candidates to win a congressional primary in Pennsylvania, and in New Jersey, the Justice Democrat-backed surgeon and Army veteran Adam Hamawi won the primary to replace the seat held by Congressmember Bonnie Coleman. For more on the insurgency in the Democratic Party, we're joined now by two guests. Ashiq Sadiq is co-chair of the National Political Committee of the Democratic Socialists of America, DSA. And Alexandra Rojas is Executive Director of Justice Democrats. Welcome you both to Democracy Now! before we get into any particular race, Ashiq Sadiq, I wanted you to define the platforms of the Democratic Socialists of America, how it came to be, and this string of victories across the country, and what this means for the DSA and for the country.
6: Thank you so much for having me. So DSA's platform starts with the idea that workers deserve more in the wealthiest country in the history of the world. We stand for universal health care, free college, affordable child care, and higher taxes on the wealthiest people, on the billionaire class. And these things are very popular with working people. We want to redirect massive resources from militarism and things like ICE expanding militarized immigration enforcement. These are things that people don't want in this country when so many people are struggling to get by. So we now have over 120,000 members across the country, and we're united by a commitment to organizing around the values of politics and policies that resonate with working class people in the United States.
5: And Ashiq, how do you respond to those who say that DSA stands for greater power and development among the working class, but it's largely a youth movement and also more middle class and educated youth?
6: The results we're showing in elections across the country show that we're not just young, white, college-educated people. It's not just in New York and Los Angeles, where we've had a base for years, but in communities across the country. We're winning support nationwide, including in the South and the Midwest, in states like Georgia, Kentucky, and Michigan, we're electing people. And it's more than just about electing people. Our members include workers, healthcare workers, electricians, teachers, postal workers, UPS drivers, Amazon warehouse workers who are organizing in their workplaces to expand democracy in our workplace along with in elections. And our candidates in office are more and more reflecting that. And the results in places like Washington, D.C. are totally upending that kind of logic. Janice Lewis George, who just won the Democratic primary for mayor in Washington, D.C., won pretty much every district except the wealthy white districts of homeowners. So more and more, we're uniting people across differences of race, of identity, around shared economic goals, around class politics. Our goal is to reframe politics around class lines in the United States, which is what the ruling class has been doing forever. We want to transfer power from the 1% to the working class and to replace capitalism with socialism, which means expanding democracy in every part of our lives. And that's how we're organizing people together.
5: Can you describe how DSA works as an organization, how it operates and how it is distinct from the Democratic Party or other traditional parties?
6: Yes. So we're a member-funded organization, and the member democracy is really important. It's a core function of how we operate. We're not just about electing people on good platforms, although the values and principles of our platform are critical to what we expect of people in office. But we're run by and for members. So all the people who are joining DSA mostly don't have backgrounds in informal politics. They got politicized through our lives, through our experiences at work, through our life experience. And that's what we're based on. So most of the work happening in the organization is happening at the local chapter level, where ordinary people are getting together to make decisions about how to organize And the electoral work is really an outcome of that. It's an outcome of the work people are already doing in their workplaces to organize unions, to organize tenant unions for power against their landlords, for community issues, for protest movements on the streets. So people make decisions together about what to spend their time on and what to spend the resources from member dues on. And that's where we were able to punch way above our weight versus organizations that might depend on private funding or just wealthy donors from nonprofits or very consultant-driven politics. Like the Democratic Party itself is more than anything a massive funding network. Kamala Harris's campaign for president in 2024 had $1 billion. That was mostly coming from major donors, from corporate and very wealthy individuals. So DSA's dues base coming from just whatever people can afford, basically, a month by month or year to year, that allows us to make decisions together about how we organize.
1: I wanted to ask you about President Trump's talking a lot about communism lately. According to Mother Jones magazine, he's brought up communism at least 80 times in the last 2 weeks. And he's made it clear he's talking about democratic socialists. This is Trump in the last few weeks.
7: We're social democrats, they say. They're not social. They're communists. They want to destroy our country. We're not going to let that happen. Communism is the exact opposite of life, liberty, and the pursuit of happiness. It's death, tyranny, and the pursuit of evil.
8: They haven't got a chance. Not even a chance. We don't want communists in our country.
1: So, Ashiq Sadiq, you're co-chair of the National Political Committee of Democratic Socialists of America. Your response?
6: Well, at this point in the United States, socialism is losing its scare factor. We had so many decades of red scares and Cold War propaganda that set in before most people who are politically active today were even born. I'm in my 30s now, and I fully came of age after the fall of the Soviet Union and all of that. And for us today, socialism is about expanding democracy over all parts of our lives, in elections and in our workplaces, and eventually over how our economy works. So we really want to revive the history of socialism in the United States, where all the major social and economic gains for ordinary people the past century, things like civil rights, environmental gains, the gains of the New Deal, all these things were attacked as communist at the time. But they also were one with organized workers, with socialists in the past. Somebody like Martin Luther King Jr., who's now revered as a religious and civil rights leader, was a democratic socialist himself. He was very concerned about economic rights for everybody. We want to revive the history of the sewer socialists in Milwaukee, who were elected to govern municipally for decades because they expanded the quality of life for so many people and created things like Social Security, which are now taken for granted. So these are all things that were possible because of the history of socialism in the United States, and that's a history we're proud of. And that's why we're now very proud to have just passed the historic peak membership of the Socialist Party in 1912, which we actually just hit on the 4th of July a few weeks ago on America's 250th anniversary. So there's a reason I think Trump is scared by this, but so much fear-mongering against socialism and communism for decades is really falling flat at this point when we're in such an unequal society and people want a better vision of the world.
5: I'd like to bring in Alexandra Rojas, Executive Director of Justice Democrats, into the conversation. Alexandra, welcome to Democracy Now! Could you talk to us about Justice Democrats, how you differ, let's say, from a DSA in your political organizing and your election work?
9: Yeah, of course. Well, where I'll start is where we align, which is we are ruthlessly focused on building power for working people. At Justice Democrats, we are a federal political action committee. We're a small but mighty team of 10 folks that punch above our weight that have been doing this for almost 10 years, particularly leveraging congressional federal primaries, challenging specifically Democratic incumbents or establishment candidates in these open seats where the core base of our party, our black, our brown, our white, our working class union households, the bedrock of our party are. We believe that you know, especially with the mandate that our victories have shown that the Democratic Party establishment has broken absolute trust. We went into this cycle viewing it as an existential one. For decades, we have seen the corporate takeover of our country. We see fascism here at our doorstep. And this is a now or never moment for our party. We can either choose to be a party that fights like hell for working people, or we can surrender our country to white supremacists and fascists. And so for us, it is not only about the platform that we fight for alongside our comrades at the Democratic Socialists of America. It is also about how we do politics differently. And so what we do at Justice Democrats is we find and recruit working class people to ascend to our highest levels of power, specifically the House of Representatives, where combined with the power and expertise of the local Democratic Socialists of America chapters, combined with our expertise now of running up against tens of millions of dollars in these specific type of federal congressional primary races, recruiting, these types of local community candidates, working out to run, you know, underdog campaigns with smart budgets, good communication, field programs, all of that, we've been able to see the power of when our movements mature and come together. And we believe the Democratic voters have answered. This is the primaries, right? We still have to wait to get to the general. And we know and already are seeing what Democratic consultants in the establishment are doing. And the reality is these districts are the core of our volunteers, are the core of our voting base. And we have to take what they say seriously, which is they want to abolish ICE. They want Medicare for all. They want a Green New Deal. They want to root out the corruption of corporate money in our politics. And they want people to articulate a vision on how we're going to leave nobody behind.
1: The Democratic National Committee in May released a post-election autopsy criticizing the failed 2024 presidential campaign. The release of the long-awaited, almost 200-page document followed a months-long pressure campaign by party activists who protested DNC Chair Ken Martin's decision to keep the report secret. Martin had said he hoped to prevent a distraction ahead of the midterms. After it was finally released, critics slammed the report as woefully incomplete and unsubstantiated. It makes no mention of President Biden's decision to seek re-election or how Kamala Harris became the Democratic nominee without having to compete in primaries. Also makes no reference to the Biden administration's support for Israel. Alexandra Rojas, I wanted to ask you about the latest facts and figures around Israel. It is really quite astounding. AP just did a poll of, I think it was over 1,000 Jewish Americans. And Zora Mamdani trumped, if you will, Benjamin Netanyahu. Among the more than 1,000 Jewish American voters, Zora Mamdani had a favorable rating of 44%. Josh Shapiro, right in Pennsylvania, 41%. Donald Trump, 29%. Benjamin Netanyahu, 32%. Mamdani was by far the most popular, who proudly ran on a DSA platform. If you can talk about the significance of this, you also have Rahm Emanuel, top aide to President Obama, mayor of Chicago, big supporter known in the past of Israel, now giving a speech at the University of Tel Aviv, talking about Israel as a pariah state and about the genocide in Gaza. Talk about how the landscape is changing.
9: Yes, I mean, we're in the middle and we have seen it. A generational shift on Israel and Palestine, not just within the electorate that has overshadowed this primary scene. And we've seen it with the tens of millions of dollars being spent through shell packs by AIPAC because they know they can't win on their issue. We have seen, you know, to Zohran has said this, what is the Democratic Party if not its voters? And we can see that there has just been an absolute mandate from coast to coast at this point amongst our core base of electorate that they want to see us hold Israel accountable. They want to see more and more politicians like Zohran Mamdani, not just in New York, but in every part of our country, and refuse to accept a politics of division and hate and want one of hope and of love. And one where we preach what we say. We root out the corruption of our politics. We get corporate money out of politics. We refuse to work with the genociders of Israel or any country that is committing and violating international human rights law. And we want to see, instead of tens of billions of dollars being sent overseas, we want to see that invested in our working people here at home and have a politics abroad that is responsible for the death and destruction that we've seen the United States cause for decades throughout the entire world. So this is an absolute watershed moment. It's not surprising to folks like Justice Democrats and Democratic Socialists of America who see politicians like Zohran Mamdani that are moving the demands of the movement into actual governing and showing what's possible. And, you know, we predict that favorability amongst democratic socialism and ending the corruption here in the United States and obviously abroad will increasingly become popular as the contradictions are heightened within the Democratic Party and especially against the other side.
5: Yeah, I'd like to go back to Sheikh Sadiq for a moment. You mentioned earlier this of socialists getting elected throughout the country and eventually moving to a transition to from capitalism to socialism. I have a hard time trying to understand how the elite of the most powerful capitalist country in the world are going to accept a transition from capitalism to socialism. Can you talk a little bit more about that? If you were successful, what example in the world do you have of capitalists relinquishing their power?
6: It can't happen without a lot of struggle and without having millions of people, eventually a majority of the population, who wants these changes, who wants to make choices democratically about how we run our society and how we control our own lives together and make decisions together, instead of the most powerful people in the world making these choices right now for their own profits. So it's not just about electing people on a good platform and then hoping for the best. It's about organizing our collective power together. And that elected office is an important part of that. But even more important for us is organizing people in our workplaces to rebuild the labor movement in the United States, which is the backbone of all of the major movement gains over the past century, all of the major expansions of people's rights. Things like Social Security and Medicare that were won almost a century ago. But in other countries that got more expansive things like universal health care, it happened with class struggle. And that's with organized workers, with majorities of the population. Yeah. So power is not conceded without struggle. And that means people have to organize in our own interests to win these things.
5: And Alexandra, could you talk about your focus on providing infrastructure for progressive Democratic candidates, how important that is?
9: Absolutely. It's critical. And I think one thing that is important to remember, although these victories have been hard fought over the past year to get here, it's also been a project, you know, for over 10 years in the making. You know, we specifically work with working class people to run for Congress, the federal level, which is very different from local and state, and from emotional labor to helping them build out their initial email list to recruiting them in concert with local organizations on the ground to making sure that they have a team of local expertise and folks like ourselves that have experience going up against the tens of millions of dollars that AIPAC, crypto, the AI industry have funneled into our elections. People power beats organized money every single time. And also, we have, as a movement, alongside the Democratic Socialists of America and so many others that I could list at the national and local level, have built infrastructure to be able to support from a field, from a staffing level, but also on the independent expenditure level, where even though we can't compete with tens of millions of dollars, we can put together our own set of volunteers, donors, and organizers who are willing to throw a punch back and not let our candidates be totally left out to dry, like we saw, unfortunately, last cycle. So the infrastructure that we're building to compete against over $35 million in opposition spending this cycle, and obviously even more than that over the history of the organization, really, really matters. It matters in moments like these, where elections are tools for our ability to build class consciousness, public consciousness, and organize our communities, win or lose. But they're critical to laying the groundwork if we want to see more and more victories like this at every level, local and federal. So supporting the organizations and the organizers that are deep in this work is critical.
1: I want to thank you both for being with us. Alexandra Rojas, Executive Director of Justice Democrats, and Ashiq Sadiq, Co-Chair of the Democratic Socialists of America, speaking to us from North Carolina. Alexandra speaking to us from Connecticut. Coming up, a new BBC investigation into how Instagram is running paid ads promoting child sex abuse in India. It's called The Careless Machine, Exposing Instagram's Darkest Secret. Stay with us.

0: The great Brazilian singer Caetano Veloso performing in New York years ago. This is Democracy Now!, democracynow.org. I'm Amy Goodman with Juan Gonzalez. As countries around the world are trying to create greater protections for young users of social media, we turn now to a disturbing new story out of India, where the government's demanded the popular social media company Instagram immediately remove all illegal ads and content exploiting children. This follows a new BBC investigation accusing Instagram of running paid ads promoting child sexual abuse material in India. The BBC investigation found 30 unique Instagram ads using terms like rape video and child video that link users to content available for purchase for just over a dollar on the separate and unrelated messaging app Telegram. After a stern notice from India's Ministry of Electronics and Information Technology last weekend, Meta issued a blog post Tuesday saying, quote, "It's categorically inaccurate to suggest we knowingly and deliberately target ads featuring children to people based on an inappropriate interest in children," unquote. This is a clip from the new BBCI investigation. It's called The Careless Machine, Exposing Instagram's Darkest Secret. The clip features multiple voices, including a retired Indian Supreme Court judge, officials from Meta, including Mark Zuckerberg, former vice president of Facebook, Brian Boland, and BBC senior correspondent, Divya Arya. And listeners might find disturbing a warning again that the clip deals with child sexual abuse and contains scenes our viewers and listeners might find disturbing.
1: There is an ad. This story pulled me into such darkness, I almost wish I never followed it.
2: Oh my God.
3: Whatever you have witnessed is obviously very, very disturbing.
4: Namaste. 3.5 billion people use at least one of our apps every day. That blows my mind. It's more than 500 million people in India alone.
5: Because you are buying and looking at it is the reason why a child in the physical world is having exploited.
6: Well, how do you sustain a business model in which users don't pay for your service?
7: Senator, we run ads.
6: I see.
1: And there's a text on the ad which says she has been unboxed and reduced to tears with a big weapon.
8: My opinion is they don't care about the users anywhere, which is why I quit the company.
3: This is a serious enough issue for the Supreme Court of India to take suo motu cognizance.
8: No, if Mark Zuckerberg is in charge, it's not doable.
9: Sir, you headed the ads business. Sir, you were the director before you became head of Meta India, sir. Sir, will you please give us an answer, sir?
5: I think I'm done.
0: That from BBCI investigation, The Careless Machine, Exposing Instagram's Darkest Secret. Following the report, the Indian government's given Meta until Saturday to submit a detailed explanation on how such advertisements are allowed on the platform. For more, we'll go to New Delhi, India, where we're joined by the award-winning journalist Divya Arya, senior BBC correspondent. Thank you so much for being with us. This is so disturbing, such an explosive documentary, Divya. Talk about how you came upon the explosive, the abusive, exploitive content on Instagram owned by Meta and the response.
10: Well, thank you so much for having me on the program. What I found in this project, in this investigation, is not something I had set out to look for actively. I was only using Instagram like any other user, scrolling on the reels, and Instagram started serving me reels of lifestyle bloggers. Who would use sexual innuendo when they made their reels, which made me pause and wonder what these reels really mean. And it seems, from what we learned during the investigation, that the algorithm observes whether you stop on a reel, whether you engage with it, and then pushes more content of the same nature to you. And that's really how this journey started. But the content became more explicit within days. And that made me pause and think about how should I go ahead in investigating this sexualized content on Instagram. And we set up a new account. I got a new phone to separate this from my personal feed. And as I followed these reels, Instagram now started serving me advertisements. And it's important to note the difference between what users upload, like you and me, where there are no checks and balances. And if there's something illegal, only when it is reported, the platform takes it down. But in the case of advertisements, the platform is basically providing a service to the advertiser saying, if you put an ad, we will get it to the consumer. Whatever product you're advertising, we'll get it to the right consumer. So here, these were paid ads for which the platform was earning money. And these paid ads found my alias account, looked at me as a consumer of illegal content, which initially was pornography. It was women and men fully nude engaging in sexual acts, which is also illegal in India. Selling and sharing pornography is illegal in India. Initially, it was that. But soon enough, the ads started featuring child sexual abuse material, children with adults in sexually suggestive scenarios, with links to an external social media platform, Telegram, where one could go and buy this content, is what the advertisement was saying, and what we confirmed later in the investigation was the truth. When we put all these allegations to Meta, which owns Instagram, which is a parent company, they said they fight child exploitation on their platforms and have removed illegal content in ads before we reached out to them. And in response to what we flagged to them, they've taken down more ads. They also said that no process is perfect. Their review process, which we found is largely led by AI, more than 90%, with only a few human reviewers actually looking at the content before it is approved and pushed on their platform, published on their platform. So they said they're continuously improving it and it's not perfect. And now I think they will probably give a more detailed explanation to the Indian government.
2: And Divya, you mentioned Telegram, which of course is a separate company unrelated to Meta, but talk about their response when the BBC reached out to them about the Telegram channels selling child sexual abuse videos.
10: So Telegram said that they make all attempts to eradicate bad players from their platform. And they said that with their work, which they also work with the Internet Watch Foundation, which is a UK-based organization working on removing child sexual abuse material from the Internet, they said that with all those efforts and with their reviewers' help, they have been able to almost eradicate, and I'm quoting them on that, child sexual abuse material from their platform. Clearly not all of it, because we did find a plenty. But we've reported all these ads, all these Telegram channels, all the Instagram ads, their advertisers to Indian authorities. And we're hopeful that further investigation leads to more action in weaning out this content from the Internet.
0: Earlier this year, we interviewed Facebook whistleblower Frances Haugen, who talked about how she personally witnessed Facebook underinvesting in child safety.
7: So the closest I saw firsthand to how Facebook underinvested in the safety of children was that the team that was responsible for, you know, finding people who were distributing child abuse material or looking for adults that preyed on children or finding, you know, that these marketplaces where adults solicit nude photos of children from the children directly. That team was so strapped for resources that if you'd given them a single engineer more, they probably would have accomplished 10 times as much. Right? That's the attitude that I saw repeated at Facebook firsthand.
0: So that's Facebook whistleblower Frances Haugen. Of course, Facebook owned by Meta. Meta owns Instagram. And in your piece, Divya, you also interview former Meta Vice President Brian Boland, who says as long as Zuckerberg is the head of it, it's not going to change. But in these last few minutes, can you talk about the deadline set for tomorrow by the Indian government and what you're hoping will come out of your report?
10: Well, yes, it was very difficult to get access to anybody who's worked inside Meta to talk about how its algorithm works, how the ad business targets people, the lack of transparency in it. And Brian Boland was told many things to us in a lot of detail. Of course, Meta responded saying that it's absolutely unfair to say that they prioritize revenue over user safety and that they underinvest in safety mechanisms. What we are hoping now, we've heard from the Indian government even yesterday that they haven't yet decided how they will proceed. In Indian law, sharing, distributing, selling child sexual abuse material is a criminal offense under child protection laws. But social media platforms often take cite the protection that the information technology laws provide them by saying that they cannot monitor user-generated content and they're just a platform. But in this case, as the justice I interviewed for the documentary said, that in this case, because the platform is making money, it becomes a different case and they may not actually have those protections. So it's really up to the Indian government now as to how they interpret the law and look at the evidence that we have shared with them, and also how Meta responds to them in the deadline of the 1 week and explains how much content they've taken down. They've told us they've taken down millions of accounts over the last year and what new measures they've put in place. Only once those details are out, we'll know how far our investigation has been able to go in achieving the impact that we set out with, which is that this illegal content should not be on the internet and somebody needs to be held accountable for it.
0: Divya Arya, I want to thank you so much for being with us. Senior correspondent for the BBC, reporting from New Delhi, India. Her latest BBCI investigation, The Careless Machine, exposing Instagram's darkest secret. We'll link to it. This is Democracy Now! It's the 60th anniversary of the Freedom of the Information Act. Stay with us.

0: Folk musician Nora Brown singing Jack Black Davy. This is Democracy Now!, democracynow.org. I'm Amy Goodman with Juan Gonzalez. 60 years ago, on July 4, 1966, President Johnson signed the Freedom of Information Act, or FOIA, into law. The law was a critical step towards government transparency, even though Johnson decided not to hold a public event for the signing and instead issued a signing statement focused on exemptions for national security. FOIA only got stronger after the Watergate scandal in 1974, when Congress amended the law to make it one of the most powerful tools available for journalists, researchers, advocates, and everyday people to hold the government accountable and reveal severe wrongdoing by the U.S. government, both at home and overseas. Well, now FOIA seems to be in serious trouble. A Washington Post investigation from earlier this year found the massive purge at federal agencies last year has had a significant impact on the number of workers responding to FOIA requests. At a Senate Judiciary Committee hearing on FOIA in April of last year, Illinois Democratic Senator Dick Durbin described the reduction in numbers of FOIA officers in an attempt to foil FOIA. Our next guest has a new piece in the New Republic. It's headlined, My Front Row Seat to the Slow Death of the Freedom of Information Act. In it, he writes, I file FOIA requests for a living, and the landmark law, which turns 60 this week, is near a breaking point. Ian Head is Open Records Manager at the Center for Constitutional Rights, joining us from Los Angeles. Ian, thanks so much for being there. Why don't you hold forth on what's happened to FOIA, why it began, and what kind of access people have to documents today, to using the Freedom of Information Act?
1: Thanks so much for having me. That's a big question. I'll try to address it as best as possible. I think, you know, FOIA has been a really, as you said, amazing tool to and I really want to key in on the different groups of people that you mentioned, especially ordinary people, to access government information and records, not just lawyers or journalists. Anyone can file a FOIA. And so I think it's been a really powerful tool. And in my 15-plus years at the Center for Constitutional Rights, I've kind of watched it work in amazing ways, and especially with the different social justice organizations and organizers and lawyers that we work with. All that being said, I think I've also witnessed this in kind of increased level of delay and kind of tactics to kind of block and dissuade people from filing or following through on their FOIA requests. And that's been really troubling and has really, I think, as you said, increased under this administration.
2: Yeah, and, you know, I'd like to stress that point because I, as a journalist, I've been filing FOIA requests for more than 50 years now. And I've been stunned at, as you mentioned, the longer delays now in responding by government agencies, even though they're usually required either at the federal or state level to respond within 5 days or 7 work or business days. They now drag stuff out for months, sometimes years. Also, the number of exceptions have grown dramatically, especially when it comes to government contracts with private companies. And unless you word your request precisely, the agencies often claim that it's too broad for them to answer. So this is not just under Trump. This has been constantly happening now for decades, hasn't it?
1: Yeah. I mean, I think that's really a key point I'm trying to make here is it's gotten extremely bad in this last year and a half under Trump. But this has been going on for decades. And when I talk to folks such as yourself or others who have been filing FOIA requests, you know, I know people who file FOIA requests in the, say, in the 1970s and 80s didn't have to go to court, were able to get pretty important material from the FBI, even the CIA, without having to litigate those requests. And now it is literally, especially with the large law enforcement agencies, so hard. They might not even respond ever. And like you said, months down the road, it's really, you know, I talked to a journalist the other day who said She doesn't even file federal FOIA requests at this point because there just is, it's kind of a waste of time. She'd rather file state-level requests. But, I mean, we need to be able to file federal FOIA requests so we can see what this government is doing.
2: And the Trump administration is trying to reclassify finished documents to avoid release. How could that affect the entire FOIA framework?
1: When you say finished documents?
2: In other words, the documents that were already completed, but then they're reclassifying them afterwards.
1: Oh, yeah. I mean, they're trying, in my experience, to kind of reclassify all kinds of material. And also just, you know, when we do get these documents, they're so heavily redacted that it becomes a kind of ongoing back and forth conversation, whether it's with the agency or the government lawyers, if we're in court, just trying to squeeze a little bit of material out of the redactions. I mean, I think they have a lot of new strategies to kind of drag these things on to the point where it's been, say, a year and a half, 2 years since you filed your FOIA request, and the reason for doing so may have come and gone. You know, the policies that you were originally asking for may no longer be in effect or in effect the same way. And so by kind of creating these different administrative rules and kind of dragging things out, it really makes FOIA a less efficient and less helpful tool when it comes to actually getting records.
0: And Ed, we want to thank you for being with us. Open Records Manager at the Center for Constitutional Rights. His most recent piece for The New Republic we'll link to at democracynow.org, my front row seat to the slow death of the Freedom of Information Act. That does it for our show. Our condolences to our audio engineer, to Miguel Noguera, and his sister Anna, and the whole family on the death of their mom. What a wonderful woman. That does it for the show. We'll be in Kansas City for the screening of Steal the Story, Please, July 17th and 18th, and Martha's Vineyard on July 31st. Check our website. I'm Amy Goodman with Juan Gonzalez.

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3: 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It's various accents.
4: You have a lot of divisions, not just based on class, but based on national origin.
5: Traditional roots, the adapting to modernization is important.
4: I think that our people are being targeted in the next 12 years. The complete assimilation of our

paramilitary squad and the government, which is getting just as much money from America, it almost seems as if we have pitted ourselves to have this freedom of speech, this vibrant economy, at the price of everybody else's democracy, especially in Latin America. If we as a people don't understand the history of our nations, we don't understand the history of ourselves. So don't take it from me. Don't be like, oh yeah, Immortal Techniques. And Immortal Techniques ain't. He said, go and read the history of the past 100 years of Latin America for yourself. It's not just white people destroying us, it's us living the embodiment of a colonial system and destroying ourselves. It's always young people, you know. The Bolivian communists betrayed Che Guevara because he sided with China in the Sino-Soviet dispute about whose brand of communism was better. They gave him up to the CIA and the Bolivian government the same way we always betray each other. You know, it's been going on for a long time. Unfortunately, I think that it's going to continue going on if we allow ourselves to be manipulated by either party, and we don't realize that our economic worth

0: if Latinos had an economic base that they controlled, where they dictated the primary objectives of the policy there and used it, and as their particular lobby group, they would change the face of immigration.
1: It's time for the Grand County Fishing Report, July 3rd, 2026. The weather has stabilized back to warm and windy after a little bit of a wild weather pattern the previous week. As you head out on the water this holiday weekend or any other time, don't forget your life jackets and pay attention to that afternoon wind. It can show up in a hurry. Hope everyone has a safe and fun time on the water. Lake Granby, Stillwater Boat Ramp is open 6 a.m. to 8 p.m. Sunset Ramp is closed. Water temperatures are in the low to mid 60s. Water level is at 26 feet below full. Lake trout fishing is yet to slow and remains excellent. On those windy afternoons, the brown trout have been very active and eager to eat a lure along the rocky, wind-blown shorelines. Grand Lake. Boat ramps are open 6 a.m. to 8 p.m. Fishing for all species is fair. Early bird gets the worm is the name of the fishing game here. Get out early and off the water early before

The bite slows and traffic on the water increases. Williams Fork River below the reservoir has been flowing around 190 CFS. Good action for rainbow trout and brown trout. BWO emerger and betas patterns are good to have on hand, as well as parachute atoms when you see those fish start to rise. If out hitting the river, it's the time of the year to start paying attention to water temp and check for those voluntary closures. That concludes today's report. Good luck out there, anglers. 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Learn more at fishingwithbernie.com.

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Hi, I'm Steve Fitzgerald, president of Fraser Valley Arts. The Fraser Center will host 75 to 100 diverse performances a year, have art classes and seminars, art therapy, artist-in-residence programs, and host outdoor events and festivals. The Fraser Center will be the anchor for a revitalized downtown Fraser. More information and how to support this mission are at FraserValleyArts.org. Uh-huh.

Stack Lee was a bad man, everybody knows. 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He was a bad man, that mean old Stack Lee. Stack Lee loaded cotton, weighed 500 pounds, carried along.

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Stacker Lee killed Billy DeLines with a smoking 41. He was a bad man, that mean old Stacker Lee. The high sheriff asked the deputy, how

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He was a bad man, that mean old Stacker Lee. Billy was in the card house and kneeling on the floor. Stacker Lee pulled the trigger of his red hot 44. He was a bad man, that mean old Stacker Lee. Billy said to Stacker Lee, please don't take my life. I've got three little babes and a darling loving wife. You're a bad man, your name is Stacker Lee. 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

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He was a bad man, that mean old Stacker Lee. The judge said, Mr. Stacker Lee, Mr. Stacker Lee, I'm gonna hang your body up.

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dedicate this to my son, Samson, who's here this evening. He once told me when he was very young that this was his favorite song. He asked me what the name of it was. I said, well, that's my favorite song, Dog's Rag.

0: 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The David Grisman Quintet. 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
1: Hi, this is Tucker Hobson. 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
2: It's time for the Grand County Fishing Report, July 3rd, 2026. The weather has stabilized back to warm and windy after a little bit of a wild weather pattern the previous week. As you head out on the water this holiday weekend or any other time, don't forget your life jackets and pay attention to that afternoon wind. It can show up in a hurry. Hope everyone has a safe and fun time on the water. Lake Granby, Stillwater Boat Ramp is open 6 a.m. to 8 p.m. Sunset Ramp is closed. Water temperatures are in the low to mid 60s. Water level is at 26 feet below full. Lake trout fishing is yet to slow and remains excellent. On those windy afternoons, the brown trout have been very active and eager to eat a lure along the rocky, wind-blown shorelines. Grand Lake. Boat ramps are open 6 a.m. to 8 p.m. Fishing for all species is fair. Early bird gets the worm is the name of the fishing game here. Get out early and off the water early before the bite slows and traffic on the water increases. Williams Fork River below the reservoir has been flowing around 190 CFS. Good action for rainbow trout and brown trout. BWO emerger and betas patterns are good to have on hand, as well as parachute atoms when you see those fish start to rise. If out hitting the river, it's the time of the year to start paying attention to water temp and check for those voluntary closures. That concludes today's report. Good luck out there, anglers. 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

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Yeah, you are listening to great music from the headwaters of the Colorado River, and it is now 9 o'clock, and it's beautiful outside. 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We're going to start this week out in the Lazy Lester Junior College Musical Knowledge, with our friend Keith Richards, otherwise known as Keefe.

0: Well, nothing like a little Keef in the morning. At least that's what Mick calls him, Keef. Keef Richards and the Vintage Winos with one of my favorite rock and roll drummers, Steve Jordan. Guy's spotless. Used to be in the World's Most Dangerous Band with David Letterman and Paul Schaefer. And he's been with Keef for quite a while. Anyway, nothing wrong with Keef that I'm aware of. Sometimes you hear those songs in a row and you go, ooh, what's going on? Nothing. Last I heard, he's still kicking. All right, let's hear from our underwriters that make it all possible.
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0: And you're back with the Lazy Lester Junior College of Musical Knowledge, broadcast every Friday from 9 to 11, as long as they wake me up and untie me. All right, we are going to hear some real R&B from the real label Stax. More on that later. But here's some demos I found of Stax artists. Here we go.

0: Oh yeah, four in a row from Stax Records originally. All those were writer demos. That last one was Mac Rice, Respect Yourself. It ended up being a hit for the Staple Singers. Well, the Staple family, whatever. Before that, we heard from Carla Thomas, Sweet Sensation. She was Rufus Thomas's daughter. Did a lot of good work for Stax and other labels down south. Let's see, Eddie Floyd, I Got Everything I Need. And start out that great set with Betty Crutcher, Too Much Sugar for a Dime. I doubt anybody out there in radio land, at least in the Fraser Valley, has ever heard that song. Here's my take on things. And you can tell me I'm wrong, but I know I'm right. Stax Records was the R&B soul capital in Memphis. You can like Motown all you want, but Motown was sanitized for your protection, kids. And Stax was definitely the real deal. I grew up on Booker T and the MGs and the Marques and all those great bands that Stax produced back in the 60s and even into the 70s. All right, enough preaching.
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8: Greetings, Grand County. This is your water report. I'm Owen Richardson with Grand County Water Resources, bringing you the latest readings from the headwaters of the Colorado River. On Thursday, July 9th, the Colorado River near Kremling peaked at 1,126 CFS. The Fraser River near Crooked Creek peaked at 29.1 CFS, and the Williams Fork River near Partial peaked at 268 CFS. On Thursday, July 9th, the high temperature for the Colorado River at Kremling was 63.3 degrees Fahrenheit. For the Fraser River at Tabernash, it was 65.1. And for the Williams Fork River near Partial, it was 66.7 degrees. This is just a reminder to please curtail your fishing at 68 degrees. Our reservoir conditions in the county are continuing to decline. Lake Granby sits at 66.2% full, Green Mountain Reservoir at 27.3%, and the Williams Fork Reservoir at 49%, and it remains closed to motorized recreation. Now let's take a quick look at Trans Mountain diversions. As of July 8th, the 24-hour average diversion for the Adams Tunnel at Grand Lake was 547 CFS, and for the Moffitt Tunnel at Winter Park, it was 44.8 CFS. 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I'm Owen Richardson, reporting for Grand County Water Resources, reminding you that every drop matters. Whether you're a resident or a visitor, your choices add up for our rivers, our reservoirs, and our future generations. Thank you, and have a good day.
0: And thank you, Owen. That water report is very valuable and much listenable. I mean, he puts it in pretty much black and white. We got a water problem. And if you're a tourist or you're a local, you need to know, conserve water. It's pretty desperate this summer. All right, let's continue on with, let's do Freddie Fender.

0: Yeah, that was Joel Patterson, otherwise known as Bob Dylan's newest guitar player on tour. Bob's been touring since 1963, and Joel Patterson is the newest in line for the guitar player position. Yeah, Bob doesn't play much anymore. And some people say he doesn't sing much anymore, but I'm not one of those people. Joel Patterson is a Chicago guitar player extraordinaire. He's done everything from like what you heard, acoustic versions of Beatles songs, to country swing bands that he's been in. Done a lot of things over the years, toured a lot, puts out a lot of good albums. I've got a majority of them. Before that, Tiny Grimes and his Rockin' Highlanders, Call of the Wild. Yeah, you might think Ike Turner doing Rocket 88 was one of the first rock and roll tunes, but Tiny Grimes was around about that time, too. And before that, All My Lovin' by Joel Patterson from one of the Plays the Beatles albums that he put out. Freddie Fender started us all off with the Spanish version of I Hear You Knockin', a Smiley Lewis tune from the late 50s. Let's hear from our underwriters, because they do matter.
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4: It's time for the Grand County Fishing Report, July 3rd, 2026. The weather has stabilized back to warm and windy after a little bit of a wild weather pattern the previous week. As you head out on the water this holiday weekend or any other time, don't forget your life jackets and pay attention to that afternoon wind. It can show up in a hurry. Hope everyone has a safe and fun time on the water. Lake Granby, Stillwater Boat Ramp is open 6 a.m. to 8 p.m. Sunset Ramp is closed. Water temperatures are in the low to mid-60s. Water level is at 26 feet below full. Lake trout fishing is yet to slow and remains excellent. On those windy afternoons, the brown trout have been very active and eager to eat a lure along the rocky, wind-blown shorelines. Grand Lake. Boat ramps are open 6 a.m. to 8 p.m. Fishing for all species is fair. Early bird gets the worm is the name of the fishing game here. Get out early and off the water early before the bite slows and traffic on the water increases. Williams Fork River below the reservoir has been flowing around 190 CFS. Good action for rainbow trout and brown trout. BWO emerger and betas patterns are good to have on hand, as well as parachute atoms when you see those fish start to rise. If out hitting the river, it's the time of the year to start paying attention to water temp and check for those voluntary closures. That concludes today's report. Good luck out there, anglers. 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Learn more at fishingwithbernie.com.
0: And thank you, underwriters. Thank for the Fishing Report. Let's see, it's just making light of Bob Dylan and his lack of guitar playing. Let's go back a bit and play some Bob.

Oh my, Margot Price. Just when I thought she was getting a little too safe, there it is from last year, Bob Dylan's Maggie's Farm. In the middle there, Fantastic Cat, one of my favorite albums of the year. Elevator is the name of the album and the name of the song that we heard. To me, it's got a Bob Dylan flavor. I don't know. I guess I've listened to it a lot. Started out with his royal Bobness himself, Bob Dylan from, I'd safely say it's one of my favorite Bob albums, Subterranean Homesick Blues from Bringing It All Back Home. I don't even remember what date it was. The time is 10:01, and you are listening to, where are we at? Oh yeah, KFFR, Winter Park, and KWTR, Enunciate Fraser. And the weather, hey, last I looked, it was beautiful out. So get outside, but take us with you, whether it's in the car, in your pocket, whatever you do, but take us with you. And make sure you listen to our underwriters, too, because they do help. All right, let's do some Swamp Dog.

0: 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Looks like Spotify decided to take a vacation. I'll get that fixed, but for right now, let's go to our underwriters.
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Oh, I'm so sorry, Swamp Dog. It sounds like you lost your donkey. Please don't bury me. That's from a new Swamp Dog album called Contemplates the Afterlife. Okay. That's a John Prine song, of course. I hate it when DJs say, of course. No, that's a John Prine song, no matter what you say. In the middle there, good luck finding these guys anywhere. Kate Brothers, Ernie and Earl from way back in the time machine. Woman I'm Trying. Favorite band name of mine, just put out a new album, Low Cut Connie. Song was Get Down from the new one called Living in the USA. Started out with good old Swamp Dog. Waka Waka. That was the vocal on that was Gary U.S. Bonds, who had some hits back in the early 60s and even did some work with Bruce Springsteen and the E Street Band back in the day, but kind of has faded. I don't know if he's still on the planet, but if he is, hey, how you doing, man? All right.

Oh my, that was definitely Muddy Waters. Who else could that be? Muddy's album was called Fathers and Sons. It was a compilation album on Chess Records. You heard Paul Butterfield playing harmonica there, Michael Bloomfield wailing on guitar. Those guys were something. Donald Duck Dunn of Booker T and the MGs. Donald was playing bass. Otis Spann was there, and Sam Lay was there. It was a good album. It's not one of my favorite Muddy albums, but it's a darn good one. All right, you are listening to the Lazy Lester Junior College of Musical Knowledge. And coming up here soon, in the next about 34 minutes from now, will be Funkin' Oddities with Bro. We'll see if he brings the better half. But I always try and play at least one song that might make him go, here it is.

Well, there you go, bro. That's the Funk Ranch Blues. The album is just called This Is The One. Don't know much more about them. Maybe Bro will surprise you and throw some tunes in from them. Some of you might be happy, others not so much. All right, let's continue on.

Okay, here's your number everybody shouts for when I got a band with me, and I never do it, and I'm going to do it right now. It's called Hotel Chambermaid.

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2: All right, let's recap before Bro gets here and ruins the whole thing. Graham Parker, one of my faves, and Frankie, I know he's one of yours too. Hotel Chambermaid from the live Alone in America. Carl Banks, no idea, but a great song called Radio. Started off with All Night Long by Jay Stott. I believe he's touring around this area, so catch him if you can. Let's play a remix of the Freddie Jones Band's big hit.

0: Wow. Okay, Tom Petty and the Heartbreakers, band I don't usually play, because frankly, Tom, you make me sad. American Girl, that was the remix. Before that, we heard from Freddie Jones' band. I think it was their only hit. Do you know of another hit, bro, by Freddie Jones' band?
1: No.
0: I saw him up here at Winter Park way back in the day. Very good band, but they just never went anywhere besides Winter Park, and we appreciate that. All right, let's get into this last set before Bro takes over. River Shook.

0: Well, that was a lovely little tidbit of it's like Soul Shades by Graham Parker and
1: Soul Shoes, isn't it?
0: Oh, Soul Shoes,
1: yeah.
0: Soul Shoes.
1: Graham Parker and the Rumor should have been Elvis Costello, and I know he's one of your favorites just because he married your girlfriend.
0: Yeah, he married Diana Krall.
1: My apologies to Mrs. Bro.
0: Yeah, she's a contra. I believe she's a contra alto, which is unique for a female because that means that she's not a soprano, which is the high voice. She's not even an alto necessarily. Well, she is an alto, but.

0: funky song you played there.
1: Oh yeah.
0: That guy was pretty unique.
1: Yeah, that was really different. It just, you know, I'm looking for the end of the internet one night, and I go, bro would love that.
0: I thought I did a screenshot of it. Oh yeah, that was Funk Ranch Blues.
1: Yeah,
0: Funk Ranch Blues
1: didn't have a lot to do with the blues, unless you want to get real technical.
0: Yeah, I don't really think that was very bluesy.
1: No, Muddy Waters, that's blues.
0: Well, that was definitely a humdinger of a show.
1: Well, thank you. I love to be a humdinger.
0: You know, I got to say also this week, I'm gonna try to keep it funky, but you know what? I'm gonna do a little different. I'm gonna bring in like a little new segment. So I occasionally have the time to listen to different shows from different DJs.
1: Yeah, I do too.
0: And I think what I'm gonna start doing is each week that there's a DJ that I hear on one of their shows that just plays something that's awesome. I think what I'm going to do is I'm going to find that song and I'm going to play it, and I'm going to just promote their shows too, because
1: yeah,
0: I mean, when I'm learning awesome music from some of the DJs around here, I think I probably should just share that.
1: As you know, I'm in Denver a lot, so I listen to KUVO, which is a great community radio station. We can say that because they're their community radio station as well. And I get so many ideas.
0: Yeah, jazz, right? KUVO.
1: Jazz, some R&B, some
0: really
1: great
0: nice
1: Latino.
0: Latin music.
1: Oh, yeah.
0: I contributed to them for years.
1: I still do.
0: I
1: got my sticker in the mail this year.
0: I redirected my funds to... I did, because I kept forgetting to send me my shirt. And this one year, the shirt was, and I wouldn't even respond to an email. A couple of emails I sent, and they just didn't respond. They actually eventually responded, and they were very apologetic. But yeah, I was definitely paying my money, but I couldn't get emails back. But they are a great station, and
1: great
0: I do
1: station.
0: Love them.
1: I listen to them, and I love their DJs down there. Now, they're a little off the wall sometimes.
0: Who isn't?
1: Tree King is one that's in the early or mid morning. And she is great. I always get good
0: ideas. Tree King?
1: Tree, as in climb the tree.
0: Huh.
1: And great show. And then the morning drive time DJs are tremendous, too. Not that we have drive time up here, but I hear it when I'm down in Denver.
0: Oh.
1: And you can listen to them, of course, on their streaming audio. But a great station. They do a good job.
0: I listen to, whenever I kind of go down the hill and I lose us on signal.
1: Yep.
0: I usually jump on KUVO as well too.
1: Or the Goat out of Idaho Springs, another community radio station.
0: Oh.
1: And it's a lot like us. It's a lot of fun, just like we are.
0: Well, I don't think anybody can be quite as fun as we are, but I'm slightly biased.
1: Us too, anyway.
0: All right, it's true. You know, Fridays though, hey, every day has some great DJs. As a matter of fact, I'm going to actually highlight a DJ, I believe, later today, who is on Tuesdays. But I got to set that up behind the scenes here before I can play it. But I was listening to his show, and I think it was like three tunes in a row. I was pulling out my Shazam to make sure I caught what he was playing, just to check out those musicians, because I was just not familiar with them.
1: I'll tell you the one I listen to every week. Almost always is Kent Hughes. And he plays some great blues.
0: Time and date?
1: It's Thursday, mid-afternoon. Yeah, I'm sorry, Kent, but it's great. Just tune in Thursday from like 7 a.m. to midnight, and you'll catch him.
0: That's right.
1: He does a great
0: job. Just make it your day.
1: Yeah, there you go.
0: All right, so guess what? It is Funkin' Oddities with Bro, and it was always very nice to debrief with DJ Lazy Lester. Matter of fact, the last show, I think we just hung out the whole time. But I got a little fun here. So I'm going to kick things off today, because it is Funk and Oddities, and I am, as anybody who's listened to the show knows, I'm a huge Quincy Jones fan. So without further ado, here's a little Dead End by Mr. Quincy Jones.

0: You know, that last one there, that was a little bit of Bjorn's, I think is how it's said. I'm not 100% sure.
1: Yeah.
0: It was Bjorn's, and it was a...
1: From Scandabahoovia.
0: Yeah, a little Benny and the Jets remake on there. And then before that, we said Quincy Jones, a little Dead End. And, you know, DJ Lazy Lester in here is here. We're just chatting music, and, you know, we're actually talking about bass lines and how sometimes the more simplified bass line is the better bass line, and sometimes how the bass line that is busy is necessary. But, you know, I think we could argue the bass's job is to hold it down.
1: Correct. He and the drummer are holding down the back end. Let Mick do whatever out front.
0: And you know what I'm going to do? Because this is Funk and Oddities.
1: Yeah.
0: I'm going to do the complete opposite of what you would think that I would do right now. And that is, I'm going to actually play a song that I would say the bass line, is it holding it down? Sure. But do they have some very much freedom to do whatever they want? Absolutely. So here's a little bit of Jelly Belly, a little Meniski Martin Wood.
1: Mmm.

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0: Well, you're listening to KFFR, KWTR, and this is Funkin' Oddities with Bro, and that was a little G Love and Special Sauce, a little Get Going, which I thought was appropriate because I've been lucky to sit here and be chatting with DJ Lazy Lester here, but apparently he feels it's time to go. It's time to get going.
1: Yeah, I just heard that Bob Dylan version of G Love.
0: That's right. It was very Dylan-esque.
1: Like we just said, there's nothing wrong with that.
0: No. Especially when, you know, I like Dylan's cadence on a lot of his songs.
1: And that's where G Love just got that. Where he got total
0: that.
1: Cadence.
0: That's where he got that was the cadence. I will say sometimes Dylan's.
1: Blaspheming.
0: Is a little bit too much for me. So that was my Dylan impression, everybody.
1: Yeah.
0: You know, my early Dylan, not so much like the Rolling Thunder review. That was a good version of Dylan right there. I love the Rolling Thunder.
1: Really?
0: Review.
1: Okay. Yeah, okay. Yeah.
0: Specifically, my favorite song, Rolling Thunder review.
1: Yeah.
0: Romance in Durango, the fast version.
1: Yes. Yes. Yes. Larry was on that because doesn't he say we've been to Durango, Larry? I think he says that.
0: Yeah, I think on the live one.
1: Yeah,
0: yeah. There was there's a lot of different versions of that, and some of them that are a little faster. I think Substance had something to do with the tempo.
1: And you don't mean Substance as in how it was written or what it was written with?
0: Correct. Consumption.
1: Consumption's Substance.
0: Yeah.
1: Yeah. Oh no. Bob just liked his Pall Malls. That's always all he ever liked.
0: Yeah, if you do want to see, I think it's a Netflix special.
1: Yeah.
0: But if you're curious what I'm talking about, go to Netflix and type in Rolling Thunder Review.
1: Yep.
0: And the first thing that you'll see is a picture of Bob Dylan wearing a very flowery large hat with white face on.
1: Yes.
0: Very, very interesting.
1: Yes, that was 73, if I remember right.
0: And
1: they actually played Folsom Field down in Boulder that year.
0: Yeah, I think it was a collaboration because those two toured together the prior year, the band.
1: Yeah,
0: and the band, the band. And Bob Dylan toured, I think, the year and a half prior. And during that tour, they were bad influences on each other and created the one album, one tour, Rolling Thunder Review, which is like Dylan in a form I don't think I ever thought I'd see him in.
1: Well, the one Dylan album of that era that I really like is Before the Flood with the band.
0: Yes, yep.
1: It's a two-record set, and it's some good Dylan and good band.
0: Yeah, they were good collaborators together.
1: Oh, yeah.
0: They just probably should have stayed away from each other after the show.
1: Well, before the show as well.
0: All right. Well, DJ Lazy Lester are always full of knowledge and some good wit. And you know what I think I'm going to do? I'm going to segue into the recorded version here. Actually, you know what? No, I'm going to go with the live version. Here's a live version of Romance in Durango.
1: Ooh.
0: There's two to choose from here, and I'm going to pick the pink one.
1: I don't remember that one.
0: I don't know. It's a color.
1: Just don't eat the brown. Oh, never mind. That's from Woodstock.
0: Yeah,
1: don't eat the brown acid.
0: Unless it's ice cream, right? That's right. Here you go, a little Romance in Durango.
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3: You are so lucky because you are listening to KFFR Winter Park and KWTR Fraser. And the time is 11:58. We are so close to the noon hour. And for those folks out there, I want to say thank you for listening to Funk and Oddities with Bro. And I'm going to get to it when it comes to telling you what the heck I just played. So that was a little bit of Bobby Womack, and that was Get It. And that was a request by my buddy Marco out there at the Partial Inn, working in the kitchen, working hard so you can have some good food. Hey, Marco, how's it going, man? I'm going to see if I can, I'm probably going to come out and visit you this weekend. I don't know if it's going to be tonight or tomorrow. I got to look at the calendar. Actually, it might have to be tonight. I think my wife and I are taking that Glenwood train this weekend. We're going to try that thing out. And for those of you, yes, Amanda is, she's not here this week. She will be joining me when the temperatures get cooler. So as you look forward to snow, you can also look forward to my lovely wife's clever wit and fantastic song selections. But until then, you're stuck with me. And of course, sometimes I have friends stop in. I don't know, maybe my buddy Jeff might stop in today, and he has fantastic taste. Sometimes Dave comes in, of course, DJ Lazy Lester. I'm always interested in what he has to say. But what I'm going to do is I want to do something a little different this week. I'm still going to do my grab bag of vinyl. Don't worry, I got something I'm kind of trying to pick the best song off a bad album. But that's coming up. But right now, actually, what I wanted to do is I want to do this thing where, you know, I listen to different DJs shows just like you do, and sometimes I hear some great music from some of my DJ peers here. So anyway, I'm gonna highlight DJ Scatter this week because I was listening to Tuesday night. He does 6 to 9 on Tuesdays, and Tuesday night I was listening to his show, and he had 3 songs in a row that I just thought were absolutely, you know, just like great tunes that I was not familiar with. So I think I'm going to do that every week. I think every week I'm going to play some songs from some other DJs so you can hear some of the stuff that they're playing, not just what I'm playing, because, you know, we're kind of a little community here, and I love learning about new music that I'm not familiar with. And so without further ado, thanks to DJ Scatter on Tuesdays from 6 to 9, I was exposed to these next 3 songs that I'm going to play for you, and I think they're all great. They're all very diverse, and nice job, buddy.

Oh yeah, that song. That song was called Alegría, and that was by Tono Rosario. And Alegría in Spanish means, that's right, joy. That's right, joy. How nice. And with the song sounding like that, I think it makes a lot of sense as to why the song is called Joy, because I don't know about you, but you could hear, you could feel those bandmates having a good time doing what they were doing and making that sound. And before that, I had a little thanks to DJ Shatter there for some of these songs. That was the Grey Boy All-Stars, The Browns at Home. Before that, a little Calexio. Oh boy, I guess it's called El Gatillo Trigger. Then before that, some Jamiroquai, Cosmic Girl. I did play a little Bobby Womack for my buddy Marco out there at the PI, cooking it up. And then Tommy Bolin, I played a little Bustin' Out for Rosie. I did that for my buddy Tony. I know he loves that song. And of course, I had a little Bob Dylan, a little Romance in Durango just before DJ Lazy Lester left, not to be doing a bunch of L's. But I want to thank you for listening to Funk and Oddities with Bro. Every week I like to say, keep right, accept a pass. That's right, keep right, accept a pass. Are you in your car right now? Are you listening to my soothing voice? Are you in the left-hand lane? Are you passing anybody? I don't mean to be rude, but if you're not passing anybody, you're wrong. You need to keep right, accept a pass. Some people don't know what that means, but what it really means is keep right, accept a pass. Right now, though, I'm not going to beat a dead horse. What I am going to do is say, I'm going to play this next song for you. Spoiler alert, this is a little Tower of Power, and it's live, so you know it's going to be good. But before I play this song, kids, if you're listening, don't listen to what the lead singer says right at the beginning, okay? It's not a good idea. So without further ado, here's a little Tower of Power. It's Not the Crime.

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1: So that last song was a little bit of Beck, a little bit of Cold Brains was the name of that song. I did that for Amanda because I believe that she's gallivanting around today and listening to the radio while working. And she's supposed to be, so that's good. Before that, a little True Loves by The Dirty, or The Dirty, rather, by True Loves. Had that backwards. And then, of course, Tower Power, It's Not a Crime. And again, kids, that's sometimes you get good advice from music. Sometimes you get bad advice from music. All I can tell you is keep right, accept a pass. But I'm going to keep playing some songs I think that my wife would like, since I think she's listening, and she has good taste in music. So for those of you who want to hear her sitting here yapping next to me, well, you can't, because she's not here right now. But what you can do is you can listen to what I'm going to play here next, because I know she's going to be happy with this, happy with my choices.

This is a little canary in a coal mine by the Police. The poor canary. For those of you who aren't aware, back in the day, in mines, they would put canaries down there in the coal mines because they have a fast metabolism and all that sort of thing. So if there was some bad gases that were going to kill somebody, the bird would die first. So you look over, you saw a dead canary in there, you need to get the heck out of that mine. So that was kind of the idea behind that song, Poor Canary. Before that, a little Tom T. Hall, It Sure Can Get Cold in Des Moines. And that's the truth right there. And a little Trombone Shorty, Neff. That was what that was. And of course, a little Beck, a little Cold Brains. You know what time it is right now, though? If I had a snare drum in here, I would do a little snare drum roll. But it is time for Bro's Grab Bag O' Vinyl. That's right. Each week, I take and I reach into the giant coffers of KFFR's humongous vinyl library, and I try to pick a good album. And today, I actually pulled this one out one time intentionally to try to find something good on it, and I don't think I did. Then I accidentally, obviously, drew it today. So what I pulled today was, that's right, this was Peter Frampton, the Bee Gees, Aerosmith, Alice Cooper, like from that movie, Sgt. Pepper's Lonely Hearts Club Band, with all these different groups. And last time I had this thing out, probably a year or so ago, I played I Want You, She's So Heavy with the Bee Gees, Diane Steinberg, Paul Nicholas, Donald Pleasence, and Stargard, whoever that is. And it was horrible. All right, I'm not going to lie, it was bad. So I am not going to do my normal thing with track two, side two. I'm just going to try to find a song on this album that's not bad. The Come Together with Aerosmith is good, but I'm not going to play that one because you probably know that one. So what I'm going to do, though, is I'm going to play, this is Beatles, a Beatles song, Get Back, but done by Billy Preston. And I really trust and love Billy Preston. So Billy, please, I hope you did a good job on this because people are going to have to listen to it. All right, here we go. Here's Get Back, the Beatles song Get Back by Billy Preston off of a really bad record.

All right, all I can say is I still love Billy Preston, but that was the worst version of Get Back I've ever heard. The bass line was lumpy and horrible. I don't know, I didn't like the guitar sound. It was thin. Well, you can't win them all. If you like that, I'm glad that you like that. I promise, though, if I ever accidentally pull this album out again, I'm going to put it right back. Right now, I think I owe you an apology, and I'm going to give you an apology in the form of music. So, here's a great song by Anna Popovic. Or Popovic, I guess I get their last name wrong. Anna Popovic. The name of the song is called She Was a Doorman, and I think this is going to be a palate cleanser after that bad version of Get Back.

0: Oh yeah, the sweet sounds of traffic telling you how to maybe handle your Friday after work if you want. But that song actually went out to our very own DJ Clifton, who is gallivanting about in Southern California right now. So I suspect that song might be an appropriate mantra for him right now if he's on vacation out in Southern California. Hey there, Rusty. Hope you're having some fun, buddy. And you know what? If you light up or leave him alone, that's what I'm saying. So guess what? I also want to say, you know, this is the end of Funkin' Odd Dudes Bro for this week. Yeah, it's 1 p.m. Actually, let's do this. The time is 1 p.m. Mountain Time. And you are listening to KFFR Winter Park and KWTR Fraser. That's right. You know, and by the way, you know, I know I always say, let the dump trucks go, and you should. Let them go. Just keep a distance because you want a busted windshield like me. Keep right. Accept the pass. All right? Do it. It's for your safety. But mostly, I'm going to sign off with what I always do in Funkin' Odd Dudes with Bro, and that is surround yourself around people to make you a better person. It's about the easiest thing that you can do in life. Just make stuff work out. And also, check on your friends. You know, I mean, it's the summertime, and most people are out and about and doing stuff and all that, but check on your friends. Make sure they're okay. You know, life's a crazy thing, and things happen fast, and, you know, just check on your friends. And I want to thank you for listening to Funkin' Odd Dudes with Bro. I want to thank you for supporting KFFR, our community radio station. And right now, I'm going to sign off, but until next week, everybody take care of each other, all right? Be good. Thanks for listening.
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2: From big travel events to weekly park days, this weekend brings people out together. 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I'm DJ Queen Bees.
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3: Hey there, Grand County. This is JP from Grand County Weather giving you your forecast for Friday, July 10th. Still got a little bit of moisture to work with today, so maybe some light to moderate showers with a stray lightning bolt or two, making it just a little bit of a weak storm. However, not that much moisture to be working with today. But after more meaningful precipitation yesterday, I am pretty happy with how this last wave of moisture turned out, and we are headed into a little bit of a dry period, maybe even a period of a little bit slightly heightened fire danger going through this weekend, especially on Sunday, because that may be the peak of the heat wave, as well as some breezier winds, maybe just gusts of up to 30 to 35 miles per hour possible during that day. So just keep an eye on those sparks, as even though we got some pretty meaningful moisture over the past few days, we are still nowhere near out of the woods with this fire danger and how dry it's been. The other thing that is to mention about the heat that's going to be starting this weekend is it looks a little bit more lengthy in time than initially expected, so maybe 3 to 5 days straight of temperatures up in those mid to upper 80s across eastern Grand, as well as some 90s over western Grand. That kind of heat will kick off going into Saturday or tomorrow and then continue through about midweek next week before we start to see that monsoonal moisture start to push right on back in going into mid to late next week. As of right now, that push of moisture that starts mid to late next week does look to be pretty persistent as of long-range modeling right now, so crossing my fingers that it sticks around for a little bit longer than just a few days, and we'll see what happens. But check out my Facebook page, Grand County Weather, for the latest updates, or you can tune in my show every Sunday from 3 to 5 p.m.

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0: Hey, Grand County, this is PK, the guy that plays the music from the middle of the stack on Tuesday nights at 9. I'll bet that if you turn on any commercial station, you've got a pretty good chance of hearing this for the 10,000th time.
1: Amy, what you wanna do?
0: Or this.
1: Is this the real life?
0: Or probably this.
1: Don't stop believing.
0: They're all great tunes, but the folks that did them did so much more that never gets heard. Do you remember these? Maybe this one?
2: Hallelujah, hallelujah, hallelujah.
0: Well, okay, maybe not that one. But that's what we play on the middle of the stack. All great material in the middle of the album that never got any real airtime. Some you'll know, some you won't, and some you'll recognize, but you won't know the words to. So join me, PK, Tuesday nights at 9. That's 2100 for you EMS, PD, and FD types for a refreshing look at some of your favorite artists. Stay safe, Green County.
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The time is 2:05. You are listening to KFFR Winter Park and KWTR Fraser. This is DJ Chef Jeff with the DJ Chef Jeff Musical Kitchen. Today's show is going to be all about food, because we're leaning into the Chef Jeff character, and we're going to do bands with food in the name, songs with food in the lyrics, and some surprises. So let's give a listen.

pasta fazula, tulula. Oh, do have a bagel, bagel. Now don't be so bashful, Nashville. Everybody eats when they come to my house. Hey, this is a party.

You just heard Peaches by the Presidents of the United States of America. It was a request by Jennifer in Arizona. Thanks for that request, Jen. That's a good one for food. Before that, we heard Everybody Eats When They Come to My House by Cab Calloway, a song I was not familiar with, but when doing some research for this show, I found it and I said, you know what? Everybody eats when they come to my show. So I included it. And the next tune is not necessarily a food song, but they do talk about chow mein in it, so...

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2: You just heard... you just heard Werewolves of London by Warren Zevon, which has the line about the beef chow mein in it. And then after that, we heard The Upper Crust, Let Them Eat Rock. The Upper Crust were a Boston rock band that dressed like 18th century aristocrats and wrote songs looking down on the rest of the world. It was very funny, and I got into them because they sounded like AC/DC. So if you've never heard of The Upper Crust, I highly recommend checking them out. This next few songs, we have a request from Paula in Iowa, songs about sugar. So I put together a few of those, and we're going to give them a listen now.

0: You just heard Sugar Sugar by the Archies. And before that, we heard the Dirt Bombs doing Sugar on Top. Now, the Dirt Bombs are a Detroit garage rock band who does mostly garage rock, but they decided to do a power pop bubblegum record. And that's where Sugar on Top came from. The album's called Ooey Gooey Chewy Kablooey. It's great. And the next tune is a cover song by Def Leppard. It's done by my favorite Vegas lounge singer.
1: Step inside, walk this way.

0: You are with DJ Chef Jeff in the DJ Chef Jeff's Musical Kitchen, and today's show is all about food and eating, because we're leaning into the Chef Jeff character a little bit. You just heard Lips Like Sugar by Echo and the Bunnymen, and before that we heard Richard Cheese doing Pour Some Sugar on Me. Now, Richard Cheese is a Vegas lounge singer, who records covers of hits or not hits. Anyway, he's hilarious if you ever get a chance.
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0: Has anybody actually ever tried barbecued iguana? I once had a alligator. It tasted like chicken. It was actually decent, but I only had it once. Before that, we heard Weird Al Yankovic with Eat It. Interesting tidbit, Weird Al and I went to the same college, and we went to the same school, Cal Poly School of Architecture. He graduated a year or two before I did, though, but that is my school's claim to fame.
1: The skies are charcoal gray. It's a dreary downtown day. But at the end of my 30-foot leash,

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4: You're with DJ Chef Jeff and the Chef Jeff's Musical Kitchen Show. Today's show is all about food and eating, and we just heard Quiche Lorraine by the B-52s from their album Wild Planet. The next song is a request by Denise in Highlands Ranch, and it's a band called The Chefs, which I found really interesting. There was a band called The Chefs, and it's actually, the lead singer is Dan Baird of Georgia Satellites and Yahoo's fame. So we're going to give that a listen right now.

You just heard Ice Cream Man by Van Halen, which is a cover of a John Brim song that came out in 1953. And then before that, we heard The Chefs. When did it get so easy? I had never heard of The Chefs, but it was a request by Denise, and it's the same guy who sang for Georgia Satellites and The Yahoos and Dan Baird and Homemade Sin. So that was great. I'm going to check them out a little bit further as we go. Now for our last song before the hour's up, we're putting the lime in the coconut.

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1: Hey there, Grand County. This is JP from Grand County Weather giving you your forecast for Friday, July 10th. Still got a little bit of moisture to work with today, so maybe some light to moderate showers with a stray lightning bolt or two, making it just a little bit of a weak storm. However, not that much moisture to be working with today. But after more meaningful precipitation yesterday, I'm pretty happy with how this last wave of moisture turned out, and we are headed into a little bit of a dry period, maybe even a period of a little bit slightly heightened fire danger going through this weekend, especially on Sunday, because that may be the peak of the heat wave, as well as some breezier winds, maybe just gusts of up to 30 to 35 miles per hour possible during that day. So just keep an eye on those sparks, as even though we got some pretty meaningful moisture over the past few days, we are still nowhere near out of the woods with this fire danger and how dry it's been. The other thing that is to mention about the heat that's going to be starting this weekend is it looks a little bit more lengthy in time than initially expected, so maybe 3 to 5 days straight of temperatures up in those mid to upper 80s across eastern Grand, as well as some 90s over western Grand. That kind of heat will kick off going into Saturday or tomorrow and then continue through about midweek next week before we start to see that monsoonal moisture start to push right on back in going into mid to late next week. As of right now, that push of moisture that starts mid to late next week does look to be pretty persistent as of long-range modeling right now, so crossing my fingers that it sticks around for a little bit longer than just a few days, and we'll see what happens. But check out my Facebook page, Grand County Weather, for the latest updates, or you can tune in my show every Sunday from 3 to 5 p.m.
0: Grand County is currently in Stage 2 fire restrictions. Building, maintaining, or using an open fire of any kind outside the home, whether on public or private land, is not allowed. This also means no smoking outside. For a complete list of what is and is not allowed, visit co.grand.co.us.

gonna be, boy? Come on, I can wait all night. What's it gonna be, boy? Yes or no? What's it gonna be, boy? Yes?

That was a request by Wendy in Kansas. It's not really an eating song, but it's Meatloaf. You got to play Meatloaf when you're doing an eating show, right? Before that, we heard Harry Nilsson with Lime in the Coconut.

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2: You're with DJ Chef Jeff and the DJ Chef Jeff's Musical Kitchen. Today is our food, our eating show. We just heard Prince and the Revolution doing Raspberry Beret. And after that, we heard the Beatles doing Mean Mr. Mustard. And I played that song because the next batch of songs are what you would put mustard on. That's right. They're all about hot dogs. And this is a request for Anthony in Carlsbad.

You just heard Hot Dogs and Hamburgers by John Cougar Mellencamp. Or maybe it was John Mellencamp by then. Anyway, before that we heard Buck Owens doing Hot Dog, which was a request. And then the next tune is by the Detroit Cobras. And they put out a bunch of records, I think in the 90s, and they were all cover songs, obscure cover songs that you'd probably hadn't heard, so they kind of made them their own. But they wrote exactly one original song, and this is it.

0: You're with DJ Chef Jeff and the DJ Chef Jeff Musical Kitchen, and we are doing a food show, and you just finished up the hot dog section of our show. That last song was Hot Dog by Led Zeppelin. Before that was Hot Dog, Watch Me Eat a Hot Dog by the Detroit Cobras. Before that, we heard Hot Dogs and Hamburgers by John Mellencamp, and Hot Dog by Buck Owens, a request.
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6: From big travel events to weekly park days, this weekend brings people out together. 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

You're with DJ Chef Jeff and the DJ Chef Jeff's Musical Kitchen. It's our food and eating show. We just heard Lil Ed and the Blues Imperials doing Chicken Gravy and Biscuits. Before that, we heard Link Ray doing Run Chicken Run. So if you haven't figured it out, we are in the chicken portion of the show.

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You're with DJ Chef Jeff and DJ Chef's Musical Kitchen, and today's show is all about food and eating. We just heard Cab Calloway doing a Chicken Ain't Nothing But a Bird. Before that, we heard Lil Ed and the Blues Imperials doing Chicken Gravy and Biscuits, which is a song that my buddy Anthony and I reminisced about because there was a guy in San Diego back in the 90s who used to play that. And we were wondering what happened to him, but he's nowhere to be found. The next song is a request by my niece, Abby, from California. She asked for some Red Hot Chili Peppers.

This is DJ Chef Jeff with the DJ Chef Jeff's Musical Kitchen Show, and today has been a show about food and eating. And I've got one more song for you until 4 o'clock, and DJ Moosetail will be up to take over the reins. And y'all hungry yet? You should be hungry. After playing all those songs, I think I'm hungry. I think I'm hungry for some White Castle.

Hey, good afternoon, everybody. This is DJ Moosetail taking the reins, taking you from, I guess I'll call it my FAC show. It's 4:02. You're listening to KFFR Winter Park and KWTR Fraser. It's been a nice cloudy afternoon. Got a little rain walking down here, which was nice. I saw some pelicans over on the lakes by Safeway there. I'll have to ask DJ Dahl about pelicans. I don't understand why they're in the mountains, but it's all good, and excited to be here with you guys today, playing some of my kind of unusual songs, most of them from my old days of teaching spin class back in Denver before I moved up here a couple years ago. So anyway, with that, let's start playing some music, and we'll take you on a little journey for a couple hours. Or not. Why is this not turning on? I'm going to keep talking because something's not right here. Well, I'm going to play just something off the Spotify for now.

0: DJ Moosedale here. It's 419. A little overtime to play some underwriting here, but that was the Cars. We had Fleetwood Mac before that and some U2 to start out my set for the day. Hope you're having a great afternoon out there.
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0: All right, let's get back to it. It's a bit of nostalgic music here from the Eagles.

That last spot mentioned Costa Rica, some music from Costa Rica, which made me think of my girlfriend, Paige, down in Denver. Her and I were talking about going to Costa Rica towards the end of the summer, and she did have a request for a song. Hopefully she's listening. This one's for you.

0: So that's J.J. Gray and Mofro, who I fell in love with at the Winter Park Blues Festival last year. I don't think he came this year, and I wasn't in town anyway. But, yeah, I really enjoy his music. So with that, that's 4:32, and DJ Moostel with you for the next hour and a half or so. Hope you enjoy some of the songs, and we'll listen to some more underwriting.
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0: All right, let's get back to some music here. By the way, my name, Moose Tail, is spelled T-A-L-E, not like a tail of a dog, just so you know. People ask me that. And it's because I sometimes like to tell stories, and moose very much inspire me. In fact, almost 2 years ago, pretty close to the day, I was up here contemplating moving up here full time. I've owned my place up here for many, many years. And I thought to myself, if I see a moose on this bike ride, that's going to just seal the deal for me. And sure enough, on Vasquez Road, boom, I saw a moose. So that's why I came up with this name for my DJ name.

0: That was Avicii, and before that we had Vance Joy and Florida Georgia Line. It's 4:46. The DJ Moosetail here. Really enjoy being behind the mic once in a while like this, playing some songs, mostly out of my spin class years, but some others not so much. 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

Awesome. All right, let's get back to some tunes. The Friday Afternoon Club, I call it, on from 4 to 6 when I do this particular show. And I'll play a few songs here from maybe back in the day when FAC was kind of a thing for me. Some people don't know that term, but I call it FACing.

0: those last three songs were pretty regular in my spin classes, but particularly Bohemian Like You by the Dandy Warhols. I just, something about that song just kind of gets me fired up, and I'd usually play that at the end. Sometimes I'd go over my hour and then throw that in just to crank it out for the end. Dandy Warhols, I wonder what that relationship is. You know, Andy Warhol, who's a CSU grad, by the way. So the Dandy Warhols, I'd be curious on that story. I'll have to dig into that. Maybe I can do some Googling in between the songs. It's 5 o'clock here at KFFR Winter Park at 88.3 and KWTR Fraser at 89.1. It's a beautiful day. Let's get the latest weather report.
1: Hey there, Grand County. This is JP from Grand County Weather giving you your forecast for Friday, July 10th. Still got a little bit of moisture to work with today, so maybe some light to moderate showers with a stray lightning bolt or two, making it just a little bit of a weak storm. However, not that much moisture to be working with today. But after more meaningful precipitation yesterday, I'm pretty happy with how this last wave of moisture turned out, and we are headed into a little bit of a dry period, maybe even a period of a little bit slightly heightened fire danger going through this weekend, especially on Sunday, because that may be the peak of the heat wave, as well as some breezier winds, maybe just gusts of up to 30 to 35 miles per hour possible during that day. So just keep an eye on those sparks, as even though we got some pretty meaningful moisture over the past few days, we are still nowhere near out of the woods with this fire danger and how dry it's been. The other thing that is to mention about the heat that's going to be starting this weekend is it looks a little bit more lengthy in time than initially expected. So maybe 3 to 5 days straight of temperatures up in those mid to upper 80s across Eastern Grand, as well as some 90s over Western Grand. That kind of heat will kick off going into Saturday or tomorrow and then continue through about midweek next week before we start to see that monsoonal moisture start to push right on back in going into mid to late next week. As of right now, that push of moisture that starts mid to late next week does look to be pretty persistent as of long-range modeling right now, so crossing my fingers that it sticks around for a little bit longer than just a few days, and we'll see what happens. But check out my Facebook page, Grand County Weather, for the latest updates, or you can tune in my show every Sunday from 3 to 5 p.m.
0: That doesn't sound too exciting for the next few days. I'm actually be in Denver on Sunday, where it's going to be hotter, and playing pickleball. Hopefully it's not windy and we can play some pickleball. Anyway, back to some music. This next song is always reminds me of my very first Iron Man, because they played it at the finish line as we were crossing through.

0: All right. That was the weekend, on the weekend, pretty much. We had some Rob Thomas before that, and we had Florence and the Machine. I forgot to read at the last break, Grand County is currently in a stage 2 fire restriction. So what that means, building, maintaining, or using an open fire of any kind outside the home, whether on the public or private land, is not allowed. And I also learned this, a friend of mine actually was doing some charcoal grilling on a small little charcoal maker, and a police came and gave a nice warning, said, I could give you a $1,000 fine, but he was on his own patio, but even that is not allowed, which I didn't even think about. Anyway, no smoking outside, and if you want to see what else is not allowed, go to cograndco.us.com. Anyway.
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0: All right. This is DJ Moosetail. It's about 5:31. Nice day up here in Winter Park. I just finished playing the Black Keys. Before that, we had Tom Petty and Steve Miller and Sam Fender with Play God. Hope you enjoyed those songs and having a little fun here, bringing you into the weekend. It's going to be a pretty busy weekend up here, and across the street from me in downtown Winter Park, they were setting up the art festival that's going to happen this weekend, so lots of fun things to do.
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0: So on Wednesday next week, July 15th at 4:30 p.m., we present a special public affairs show featuring Light Bites. 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I guess they're all doing this podcast, and that's Public Affairs for Grand County every Wednesday at 4:30 on KFFR and KWT.

0: Man, I love that song about a hobbit, right? I mean, how did they come up with that song based on a hobbit? Anyway, this is DJ Moosetail. It's about 5:47. Having a good time today. Hope I'm bringing you into the weekend. DJ Cruz is up next. Now we'll have a couple more songs and I'll be off the air. So thanks for listening and I hope you guys enjoyed some of my music.
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2: 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Nimbus is a handsome, middle-aged orange and white cat. 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If you'd like to meet this cool dude, please contact the shelter at 970-887-2988. For additional information on Nimbus, go to gcpetpals.org. 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

Hey, hey, happy Friday. It's DJ Cruz. I am in from 6 to 8 tonight, and that song was stuck here with me, and that is exactly what is happening right now. You guys are stuck here with me. All right, hopefully that's not a bad thing. We had Bryce William start us out with that. It's 6:03 on Friday, July 10th. Okay, you guys, we're going to have a fun night tonight. Like I said, DJ Cruz here till 8. I am in for Allie Oakley and Buffalo Joe. And previously, it was Getting Ziggy With It. So, yeah, we've got a couple changes here, but it's all good. You know, change is good. So, yeah, you're listening to KFFR Winter Park and KWTR Fraser. Okay, we're going to get into some Little Big Town. Hang in there.